0: 96.1 The Rush. 5 o'clock on your rush ride home, and your Canadian press news and sports are coming up next, brought to you by the Yukon Inn.
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0: From the National Newsroom of the Canadian Press, I'm Hannah Stoles. A commemoration ceremony marking the 25th anniversary of the terror attacks on September 11, 2001 took place in the town of Gander. Jean Chrétien was the Prime Minister of Canada on the day and was one of the dignitaries at the event. He says that the way Canadians showed up 3 days later was one of the proudest moments of his life.
1: 3 minutes of complete silence. You could hear a pin drop. Our friends were hurt, and we were hurting with them.
0: Chrétien says he was also proud that it was his government that moved the motion to invoke Article 5 of the NATO Charter, the first and only time the alliance has used it. Canada-U.S. Trade Minister Dominic LeBlanc says conversations with the Americans have not stopped, even if no formal trade talks are scheduled. LeBlanc was in Banff, Alberta for the Liberal cabinet retreat, and the ongoing U.S. trade war has been a key topic. LeBlanc told reporters he has no meeting scheduled in Washington, but has spoke several times with U.S. Trade Representative Jameson Greer. Prime Minister Mark Carney met with the leader of an Alberta pro-Canada group at the end of his cabinet meeting in Banff. The group Forever Canadian was founded by former Alberta Premier Thomas Lukaszczyk. He thinks Carney is doing a great job in the fight against separation.
2: I think the Prime Minister taking a leadership role and standing up with the free trade negotiations is giving Albertans a reassurance that that there is someone at the helm and steering this boat in the right direction.
0: Carney met with about 50 volunteers and joined them in singing O Canada. Ottawa has quietly ended a policy that helps some refugees sponsor their children or partners for permanent residency.
3: The temporary policy allowed certain refugees to sponsor family members who were not initially declared on their own applications. Under current rules, a permanent resident normally is barred from sponsoring a family member if they'd not already named them in their documentation. Advocates and academics successfully argued that those rules created gaps for parents who learned their children were still alive or who had another child between filing their permanent residency application. The policy took effect 7 years ago to address those gaps, has now expired, and affected people can now apply instead for an exemption on humanitarian or compassionate grounds. Don Mitchell, The Canadian Press.
0: The Supreme Court of Canada has ruled there's no need to set a time limit for sentencing proceedings. The Charter of Rights and Freedoms says someone charged with an offense has the right to be tried within a reasonable time. And Kenya's quest to host an Africa Recording Academy headquarters has received a boost from the organizers of the Grammys. Recording Academy officials say key milestones have been completed, and Kenyan artists will travel to the U.S. next month. There, they'll get acquainted with the international music business. This is the Canadian Press. In sports, top prospect Gavin McKenna won't be making his Toronto Maple Leafs debut this weekend after all. Media reports say the forward won't participate in the four-team NHL Prospect Challenge. An online petition calling on the Edmonton Oilers to reverse the signing of Alex Fermentin has collected more than 27,000 signatures as of this afternoon. Fermentin was one of five former Canadian World Junior players acquitted last year of sexual assault charges. Two-time CFL Most Outstanding Defensive Player Mathieu Betts has signed a one-year extension with the BC Lions. The 31-year-old Montreal native became the first Canadian to win the league's Top Defensive Player award twice.

0: Rudy Martin Jr. has been called up by the Toronto Blue Jays, allowing the 30-year-old outfielder to make his first ever Major League Baseball appearance. And Olympic champion Ethan Katzberg suffered a stunning upset today at the World Athletics Ultimate Championship. The Nanaimo, BC native was eliminated from the men's hammer throw after failing to complete a successful throw. From the Canadian Press, I'm Hannah Stolz.
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1: 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For Dawson, Mayo, Pelly, CarMax, Faro, and Ross River tonight, partly cloudy region-wide, a low of 0 degrees. Tomorrow, cloudy for Dawson and Mayo with a slight chance of showers, mix of sun and cloud elsewhere, and a high of 16. And tomorrow night, cloudy region-wide with a slight chance of showers, except for Dawson, and a low of 0 degrees. For Watson Lake tonight, a few clouds, low of 0. Sunny skies tomorrow, reaching a high of 17 degrees. And tomorrow night, cloudy, getting down to a low of 7. For Whitehorse, Teslin, Atlin, Haines Junction, and the Kewaunee Lake region tonight, clear for Atlin and Teslin. Light clouds elsewhere, a low of minus 2. Tomorrow, sunny skies across southern Yukon, reaching a high of 17 degrees. And tomorrow night, clear in Atlin, cloudy for the rest of the region, and a low of 1. For area forecasts and current conditions for the Yukon from Environment Canada, search weather.gc.ca.
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0: 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Shaboozy with a bar song, Tipsy. Here is a little PSA / TED Talk for the evening. If you're going to go out to the bar tonight or this weekend, or you're going to go party in whatever fashion, let me gently remind you to not operate a vehicle while under the influence of anything. Please be safe out there. Plan for a safe way home that doesn't involve you driving if you've been drinking or doing other things. I know it's not fun when I lecture you, but I care. Just want you to be safe. That is all. It's Faith Star. I hope you're having a great Friday evening hanging out in your 5 o'clock music hour with me, which is brought to you by Raven Recenter. The Raven's Reusable Thrift Store is back in business. They are accepting donations once again. Quick reminders from anyone that is coming to the store to drop off their donations. For clothing, it needs to be in good wearable condition. If it's clean but has holes, tears, ripped, etc., drop it in the red bins outside instead of bringing it in to Raven's Reusable. For puzzles, all the pieces need to be complete. Do not donate puzzles with missing pieces. Save the patron from the agony and confusion. Yeah, I get that. I'd be very mad if there was a missing piece to a puzzle. Anyway, for computers, mobile phones, chargers, and any other technology, drop it off at Raven Retech. They are located at 1000 Lewis Boulevard, building 1235. 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If you texted in a multiple choice answer for the Ready, Set, Fire Smart Challenge on Wednesday, make sure you're listening around 5:45 tonight. I will reveal the answer and the winner of that wildfire protection kit from Yukon Wildland Fire. Ready, Set, Fire Smart coming up later. Right now, more music. Taylor Swift on the way on The Rush.
1: It's big. And it's coming. Special Olympics Yukon has your chance to win a trip.
2: Wait, a trip where? 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A theme park getaway? A concert? A tropical destination? Maybe a cruise?
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0: Nothing like Pat Benatar on a Friday evening. Am I right? Oh, love that song so much. Love is a Battlefield on 96.1 The Rush. Halfway through your 5 o'clock hour on your ride home, and we got your Canadian Press News update standing by.
1: Now this update from the Canadian Press. Former Prime Minister Jean Chrétien has told a September 11th commemoration event, Canada bows to no one. His fiery address drew a standing ovation as U.S. Ambassador Pete Hoekstra looked on. Chrétien insists his pointed words are a sign of friendship, and friends tell each other the truth. Canada-U.S. Trade Minister Dominic LeBlanc says conversations with the Americans have not stopped, even if no formal trade talks are scheduled. LeBlanc says he has spoken several times with the U.S. Trade Representative and the Commerce Secretary. Nova Scotia plans to expand protections for people affected by intimate images generated with artificial intelligence. The proposed changes would expand the definition of an intimate image and reduce the burden on victims when they ask a court to order the images removed. And golf fans are getting a chance to try Dutch snacks as they attend the Solheim Cup, like Dutch meatball rolls, pastries, and French fries with mayonnaise. From the Canadian Press, I'm Jason White.
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0: 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For the capital city, tonight a few clouds, low of 3 degrees, risk of frost. Tomorrow, sunny and a high of 17. Perfect weather for the Klondike Road Relay, in my opinion. And tomorrow night, cloudy, getting down to a low of 5 degrees. Across the territory right now, Old Crow's at 12, Dawson partly cloudy in 19, Mayo partly cloudy in 18, Faro partly cloudy in 14, Carmax and Beaver Creek at 18 degrees, Burwash sunny in 17, Haines Junction at 18, Teslin mainly sunny in 15, Watson Lake mostly cloudy in 15, same with Inuvik and at the Whitehorse Airport, mainly sunny and 15 beautiful degrees.
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1: 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How can you protect a home's attic vent from wildfire embers? 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B, install vents made of non-combustible materials. 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Non-combustible vents, just like fitted soffits and fascia, help reduce wildfire risk by keeping embers out. Congratulations to Jonathan Osis, who guessed the letter B and won this week's home protection kit from Yukon Wildland Fire. You can learn more about how to fire smart your home at yukon.ca/wildfires. 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
1: From the National Newsroom of the Canadian Press, I'm Hannah Stoles. Gander, Newfoundland has remembered the day the world stood still. The ceremony commemorating the 25th anniversary of the September 11th terrorist attack has wrapped up after speeches, music, and remembrance. Former Canadian Prime Minister Jean Chrétien drew a standing ovation for a pointed message directed at Americans.
2: Yes, Canada is generous, open country.

0: and Canadians are tolerant and kind. But never mistake our generosity for weakness.
1: Chrétien, who was the Prime Minister of Canada on 9/11, recalled triggering Article 5 of NATO, which states that an armed attack against one NATO member is considered an attack against all of them. Hundreds gathered Friday on a remote stretch of the prairies to remember the 9/11 attacks in a ceremony that also affirmed the close bond between Canada and the U.S. At the International Peace Garden that straddles the border between Manitoba and North Dakota, visitor Heidi Kirsten says it's important to remember that good prevails.
2: I mean, there's always people that want to hurt other people, and a political statement or a racial statement, and there's always going to be evil in this world, unfortunately. But then love and community overrides that.
1: Firefighters from across southern Manitoba took part in the ceremony that was centered around steel girders recovered from the wreckage of the Twin Towers. Economists think inflation held steady at 3% last month as gasoline prices dropped from earlier in the summer. Statistics Canada is set to release its latest Consumer Price Index report for August on Monday. Elevated gas prices have been the main source of inflationary pressure, while the rest of the economy is stable. Volatile gas prices throughout the spring and summer were driven by the war in Iran, but those hostilities were less turbulent in August. Nova Scotia plans to expand protections for people affected by intimate images generated by artificial intelligence. The government's new bill amends the Provincial Intimate Images and Cyber Protections Act. It provides legal protection for victims of cyberbullying and the sharing of intimate images online. But Nova Scotia's justice minister says the proposed changes would expand the definition of an intimate image and reduce the burden on victims when they ask a court to order the images removed. Film fans from near and far were out on a blocked-out portion of King Street, also known as Festival Street, to soak in the atmosphere of the Toronto International Film Festival. Julia Wigder of Toronto says TIFF is a special event for the city each year.
3: It being such a prestigious film festival, but also allowing fans to be a part of it, it's just a really awesome time.
1: More than 200 feature-length and short films from dozens of countries across six continents are due to screen over the 10-day festival. This is the Canadian Press. In sports, Max Domi will not be on the ice when the Toronto Maple Leafs open training camp next week. The 31-year-old winger will be evaluated when the club officially reconvenes, but remains out indefinitely due to complications from off-season surgery on an undisclosed injury. Top prospect Gavin McKenna won't be making his Toronto Maple Leafs debut this weekend after all. Media reports say the forward won't participate in the four-team NHL Prospect Challenge in Gatineau, Quebec. The Toronto Blue Jays host the Baltimore Orioles in the opener of a pivotal series between the division rivals. Toronto is a game back of the Cleveland Guardians for the final wildcard berth in the American League. Baltimore is three games back of Cleveland. And two-time CFL Most Outstanding Defensive Player, Mathieu Betts, has signed a one-year extension with the BC Lions. The 31-year-old Montreal native became the first Canadian to win the league's Top Defensive Player award twice after earning the honor again last season. From the Canadian Press, I'm Hannah Stoles.
4: 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For Dawson, Mayo, Pelly, CarMax, Faro, and Ross River tonight, partly cloudy region-wide, a low of 0 degrees. Tomorrow, cloudy for Dawson and Mayo with a slight chance of showers, mix of sun and cloud elsewhere, and a high of 16. And tomorrow night, cloudy region-wide with a slight chance of showers, except for Dawson, and a low of 0 degrees. For Watson Lake tonight, a few clouds, low of 0. Sunny skies tomorrow, reaching a high of 17 degrees. And tomorrow night, cloudy, getting down to a low of 7. For Whitehorse, Teslin, Atlin, Haines Junction, and the Kalani Lake region tonight, clear for Atlin and Teslin, light clouds elsewhere, a low of minus 2. Tomorrow, sunny skies across southern Yukon, reaching a high of 17 degrees. And tomorrow night, clear in Atlin, cloudy for the rest of the region, and a low of 1. For area forecasts and current conditions for the Yukon from Environment Canada, search weather.gc.ca.
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0: Ashanti, Foolish on 96.1 The Rush. That one going out to my pal Sadiq because he had expressed that he enjoyed when I played it last time on The Rush Ride Home. I'm wondering if there is a song from the early 2000s that you don't hear on CKRW that you'd like to hear. Let me know. 867-667-7891. 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Hanging with Faith, we are now in the 6 o'clock hour on your Friday Rush Ride Home. 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
2: They started in early June, those devastating forest fires of 1958. One of the first to break out was in the 10-mile area of the Dawson Road near Lake LaBarge. Here, the Canadian Air Force had been detonating unexploded bombs, which had been dropped during military exercises the year before. The RCAF was heavily criticized for its actions, but refused to take the blame. The fire raged out of control over a wide area. It was quickly joined by huge forest fires on the Alaska Highway at Mendenhall, at Fox Creek and Carmax on the Dawson Road, south near Teslin, and a particularly nasty fire at Squanga Lake. The southern Yukon was ablaze. Commissioner F.H. Collins called for outside help, and forest specialists were flown in from national parks across the country. All travel off the main roads was banned. In early July, the LaBarge fire continued to rage out of control and had joined up with the fires burning at Mendenhall and Stony Creek. It now raced through the Tokini Valley and destroyed buildings at the hot springs. I recall on a hot July day watching a towering plume of smoke over Whitehorse rising many thousands of feet. It looked like a cloud caused by a nuclear explosion. Falling ash covered the streets, buildings, and cars. The air was heavy, hot, and dry. Work crews cut a huge fire break just north of Camp Tokini, but expressed little hope it would curtail the raging inferno. On July 17th, Whitehorse Mayor Gordon Cameron declared a state of emergency and ordered all Whitehorse residents to pack their belongings and be prepared either to drive to Carcross or take the train. My dad packed up what he could into the back of our 1952 Chevy panel. We were ready to leave behind most of our worldly possessions. But later in that week, a minor miracle occurred. It came in the form of cooler weather with considerable rain. The 30-mile fire front advancing on Whitehorse came within 5 miles of the White Pass tank farm before its advance was curtailed. Firefighters now had their chance to contain the fire, and they did. At the end of July, Mayor Cameron called off the state of emergency. But in other parts of the Yukon, fires continued to rage out of control. Heroic efforts were used to save Rancheria. Finally, in late August, the fires were out, and once again people were allowed to travel off the main roads. But it was too late for any outdoor enjoyment in that summer of 1958. And the incredible devastation caused to forests and wildlife was visible for many years to come.
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0: 96.1, The Rush, Somber with Undressed. Klondike Road Relay contestants, good luck. The race getting started very shortly. I'm really excited for you, but I did want to give some road safety tips for drivers this weekend. If you are going to be driving around the Yukon, be aware that racers will be on the shoulder of the South Klondike Highway and the Alaska Highway. Please be respectful, give the racers their space, and slow down. 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Just after 6:30, hanging out with Faith Star on your ride home. We got Doja Cat and SZA coming up next on The Rush.
1: It's big. It's big. It's big. And it's coming. Special Olympics Yukon has your chance to win a trip.
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0: 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A concert? 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

0: 96.1, The Rush. I tripped over six things today. I counted. I'm having one of those weeks where I'm just a little bit more wobbly than usual. There's nothing that I am influenced by other than just pure life and caffeine, maybe. But those that have also poor equilibrium, let me know how you avoid walking into things if you do. And if you don't, how many things did you walk into today? Just asking for a friend. 667-7891. It's getting closer to 7 on that clock, hanging out with Faith Star. We got Teddy, I Hope, coming up next on The Rush.
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And being that we're friends, you can call us. 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

0: From the National Newsroom of the Canadian Press, I'm Hannah Stoles. A commemoration ceremony marking the 25th anniversary of the terror attacks on September 11, 2001, was held in the town of Gander today. Jean Chrétien, who was the Prime Minister of Canada on 9/11, was one of the dignitaries at the event. He says he was proud that it was his government that moved the motion to invoke Article 5 of the NATO Charter, the first and only time the alliance has used it.
1: Article 5 says that an attack on one NATO country is an attack on all of NATO. Our closest friend was attacked. We said that was an attack on us too. And we fought back side by side.
0: Chrétien says the way Canadians showed up 3 days after the attack was one of the proudest moments of his life. The Canada-U.S. trade minister says officials on both sides of the borders are still talking, even though there are no official trade negotiations underway. Dominic LeBlanc says he's spoken several times with U.S. Trade Representative Jameson Greer. He says even without formal negotiations, maintaining the relationship is important for all kinds of reasons. Statistics Canada says the newly opened Gordie Howe International Bridge has seen more than 270,000 crossings in its first full month of operation.
2: The federal agency says nearly 135,000 return trips by Canadian residents and 101,000 trips by U.S. residents were recorded at the bridge in August. It also says 34,800 transport trucks used the bridge to enter Canada last month. The bridge connecting Windsor and Detroit opened to traffic on July 27th, following months of delays and tensions involving U.S. President Donald Trump. StatCan says two other major border crossings in Windsor, the Ambassador Bridge and the Windsor-Detroit Tunnel, recorded 348,000 inbound trips by Canadian and U.S. residents in August, a decrease of more than 35% over the same period in 2025. John Kennedy, The Canadian Press.
0: Claims of vandalism to the reflecting pool in front of the Lincoln Memorial floated by the White House have been sunk by someone who made an admission to a news outlet. ABC Chief White House correspondent Mary Bruce tells us what's been shared.
3: Soon after it was completed, the paint on the bottom of the pool started lifting to the surface. The president blamed vandals, but the New York Times reports the contractor on the project now acknowledges the damage was caused by mistakes they made themselves, that their plan was flawed, and so was its execution.
0: Renovations reportedly cost more than $16 million. And a Canadian film making its debut at the Toronto International Film Festival explores the uncomfortable subjects friends often avoid. In the Heart of the South follows a young multimedia artist struggling to find her place as an Indigenous woman in Toronto's art scene. The psychological thriller is None of It born filmmaker Nyla Anuksuk's second feature. This is the Canadian Press. In sports, top prospect Gavin McKenna won't be making his Toronto Maple Leafs debut this weekend after all. Media reports say the forward won't participate in the four-team NHL Prospect Challenge. An online petition calling on the Edmonton Oilers to reverse the signing of Alex Fermentin has

0: collected more than 27,000 signatures as of this afternoon. Fermentin was one of five former Canadian World Junior players acquitted last year of sexual assault charges. Two-time CFL Most Outstanding Defensive Player, Mathieu Betts, has signed a one-year extension with the BC Lions. The 31-year-old Montreal native became the first Canadian to win the league's Top Defensive Player award twice. Rudy Martin Jr. has been called up by the Toronto Blue Jays, allowing the 30-year-old outfielder to make his first ever Major League Baseball appearance. And Olympic champion Ethan Katzberg suffered a stunning upset today at the World Athletics Ultimate Championship. The Nanaimo, BC native was eliminated from the men's hammer throw after failing to complete a successful throw. From the Canadian Press, I'm Hannah Stolz.
1: 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For Dawson, Mayo, Pelly, CarMax, Faro, and Ross River tonight, partly cloudy region-wide, a low of 0 degrees. Tomorrow, cloudy for Dawson and Mayo with a slight chance of showers, mix of sun and cloud elsewhere, and a high of 16. And tomorrow night, cloudy region-wide with a slight chance of showers, except for Dawson, and a low of 0 degrees. For Watson Lake tonight, a few clouds, low of 0. Sunny skies tomorrow, reaching a high of 17 degrees. And tomorrow night, cloudy, getting down to a low of 7. For Whitehorse, Teslin, Atlin, Haines Junction, and the Kalani Lake region tonight, clear for Atlin and Teslin, light clouds elsewhere, a low of minus 2. Tomorrow, sunny skies across southern Yukon, reaching a high of 17 degrees. And tomorrow night, clear in Atlin, cloudy for the rest of the region, and a low of 1. For area forecasts and current conditions for the Yukon from Environment Canada, search weather.gc.ca.
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0: Spanish Birds of a Feather on 96.1 The Rush. Millennials, or those that are fans of the Practical Magic movie with Nicole Kidman and Sandra Bullock, Practical Magic 2 is out, officially came out yesterday in theaters. It's not at the Yukon Theater yet. Fingers crossed it will be, but if it does come here, will you be watching it? Let me know if you are into sequels, especially ones that are released decades after the original movie. 667-7891. I definitely want to try it out. I feel like it's going to be good. I hope I'm not wrong. Hanging out with Faith Star on your Rush ride home. Lots of music to get to in this final hour of the show for the night. Martin Garrix, Ed Sheeran, Repeat It, coming up next on The Rush.
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0: from an album that I listened to all day today. I was just in that kind of mood. Taylor Swift, Kendrick Lamar with Bad Blood on 96.1 The Rush. 1989 is such a vibe. Hanging with Faith on your Rush ride home. In case you missed it in the 4 o'clock hour during the road report, I mentioned that Miles Canyon Road is going to be closed tomorrow, September 12th, starting at 11 a.m. until 4:30 p.m. for the Klondike Road Relay. Barricades and volunteers will be in place to help manage traffic and ensure emergency access. Sections of the Millennium Trail from Robert Service Campground to Rotary Peace Park will also be busy with racers. Road and trail users are asked to use caution, follow volunteer direction, and plan ahead before commuting through the area. Minor delays can be expected for transit riders and commuters, and good luck to all of the participants in this year's race. More info on whitehorse.ca. Just after 7:30 on that clock, we got Olivia Dean, So Easy to Fall in Love, coming up next on 96.1 The Rush.
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0: BKRW 96.1, The Rush. Well, that is a wrap on your ride home for the week. Thank you so much for hanging out with me and putting up with my cuckoo bananas behavior. I appreciate you. Best of luck to all of the Klondike Road Relay racers. Remember, Patrick Viss from the Morning Brew is going to be in Carcross tomorrow cheering you on, and stop by his tent, grab some swag. It's going to be a great time. Speaking of Patrick, coming up at 8, he has your rock and roll house party for 4 straight hours, but more music tying out the 7 o'clock hour right now. We got Sean Desmond and Jamie Fine coming up next on 96.1 The Rush. Toodles!
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We are cool, right?

0: Minister of the Canadian Press. I'm Hannah Stoles. A commemoration ceremony marking the 25th anniversary of the terror attacks on September 11, 2001, took place in the town of Gander. Minister of Fisheries Joanne Thompson says the Canadian values shown in Gander in 2001 have not wavered.
1: It's hard not to think that if the world had more Elliots, more Blewett Coopers, more places like Gander, that things would be a little bit better. I've heard Mayor Elliott say that 9/11 is not Gander's story. 9/12 was, and all the days after that.
0: The town became a symbol of the kindness shown across Canada as planes were forced to land in airports across the country after hijackers took command of four aircrafts and crashed them into various locations across the U.S. Prime Minister Mark Carney was cheered when he stopped to visit with volunteers of the Forever Canadian Group at the end of his cabinet meeting in Banff. Carney also met with group founder Thomas Lukaszczyk. Lukaszczyk says he expects there'll be a stage in the campaign when the Prime Minister will become much more personally engaged.
2: He is here today. He initiated this meeting. He wants to meet with our volunteers from Bow Valley area. He's very much aware of our campaign and what's going on. And I know that the Prime Minister will become much more visible when the right time comes. Right now, we're still at a stage of a campaign where we are identifying supporters of unity.
0: Albertans will vote next month on whether to remain in Canada or start the process to hold an official referendum. Another BC politician says she's joining a new yet-to-be-named party started by her fellow former BC Conservatives. Richmond area MLA Teresa

0: Watt is among 9 legislators who have quit the provincial Conservatives in recent weeks. All of them have cited a range of concerns about BC Conservative leader Carolyn Findlay. Shippers say jacked up border enforcement and penalties under the Trump administration are acting as a trade deterrent. Alongside the rising tariff wall, transport industry insiders say freight screening and penalties have also shot up. U.S. Customs and Border Protection figures show that import record valuations this year are on track to grow 26% from 2024 levels. Ottawa is beginning to roll out long-awaited supplemental funding for national sports groups. Alpine Canada will be the first group to get supplementary funding, adding $2.77 million to its funding for the year, which will now be up to $8 million. Film fans from near and far were out on a blocked-out portion of King Street, also known as Festival Street, to soak in the atmosphere of the Toronto International Film Festival. First-time TIFF-goer Brian Audong had been to film festivals in Texas, but he says they don't compare to this one.
1: This is probably the biggest festival I've been to, so definitely a different experience. Looking forward to a lot of the big premieres.
0: The 51st annual Toronto International Film Festival runs until September 20th. This is the Canadian Press. In sports, Dylan Beavers hit a lead homer, and the Baltimore Orioles tacked on 5 more runs in the second inning en route to a 7-4 victory over the Toronto Blue Jays. Toronto has lost 4 of its last 6 games. Connor Ingram has called it a career. The 29-year-old goaltender from Saskatoon made the announcement on his Instagram page. He last played for the Edmonton Oilers in 2025 and 26 after being traded by the Utah Mammoth. Max Domi will not be on the ice when the Toronto Maple Leafs open training camp next week. The 31-year-old winger will be evaluated when the club officially reconvenes, but remains out indefinitely due to complications from off-season surgery on an undisclosed injury. And Olympic champion Ethan Katzberg suffered a stunning upset at the World Athletics Ultimate Championship. The Nanaimo BC native was eliminated from the men's hammer throw after failing to complete a successful throw. Katzberg entered the event ranked number 1 in the world after winning the last 2 world championships. From the Canadian Press, I'm Hannah Stoles.
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0: Hey, this is Chris Jericho from Fozzy. What have I become now that I've betrayed? And you're listening to the Rock and Roll House Party
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0: The Rock and Roll House Party brought to you by Whiskey Jack's in the Porter Creek Mall. Friday night, you're hanging out with Patrick Viss. We got 4 hours of classic rock coming your way. And you might remember last May, Billy Joel announced that he was diagnosed with a brain disorder and had to cancel a whole bunch of tour dates. Well, Billy Joel has shared a new update on his health, including the revelation that Billy Joel, the piano man, underwent brain surgery. He had a shunt put in his brain to help him deal with his condition that they call normal pressure hydrocephalus. Basically, they used to call it water on the brain. In an interview, Billy Joel said that when he was doing concerts before he got the surgery, quote, "it was like I was giving myself a concussion every time," end quote. No word yet if Billy Joel's gonna hit the road again. Right now, he is focused on his health and his recovery. But the last time Billy Joel was on stage, do you know what he did? He was playing with a Billy Joel tribute band. That was back in January. Can you imagine being in a tribute band and your tribute artist joins you? It's pretty cool. It's the Rock and Roll House Party, brought to you by Whiskey Jack's in the Porter Creek Mall.
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0: And have you ever seen a band you love live and they do a song that they never ever do or rarely do live? A couple years back when we had Our Lady Peace in town, they did a rendition of Whatever, a song they had not done since 2007 because they were trying to reclaim the story of that song. And it was so awesome, an emotional moment. Eric Clapton recently did the same thing. He's on tour right now across Canada and the United States. And he was in Detroit not too long ago when he played a song he hasn't played in over 50 years. He opened his concert with a song called Give Me Strength. That's off his 1974 album, 461 Ocean Boulevard. And if you hop onto Setlist FM, the website that tracks concert setlists, it says the last time he did that song was in 1975 in Idaho, or Kansas City, rather. Don't want to confuse the two. So, let me know. Have you ever seen a band you love do a song they never play? 867-667-7891. It's the Rock and Roll House Party, brought to you by Whiskey Jack's in the Porter Creek Mall.
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1: Make it sing for me. Sequence of G. Ionian starting on the tonic. Okay, now make it tell a joke.
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0: The Rock and Roll House Party brought to you by Whiskey Jack's in the Porter Creek Mall Friday night. And you know, we are big fans of Sammy Hagar here on this show, which is why I hate to break the news to you. His Cabo Wabo Club in Mexico got destroyed. There was recently a tropical storm, Tropical Storm Marie, and it hit where the club was, and the club is pretty much totally toast. Although, don't worry, Sammy Hagar says it will come back and that the community there has been fantastic in helping him rebuild. So, Cabo Wabo, you'll still be there. We don't have to pour one out for you yet, but I don't think Sammy would stop you. It's the Rock and Roll House Party brought to you by Whiskey Jack's in the Porter Creek Mall.
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1: From the National Newsroom of the Canadian Press, I'm Hannah Stolz. On the 25th anniversary of the September 11th terrorist attack, former Prime Minister Jean Chrétien drew a standing ovation in Gander, Newfoundland. The town became a symbol of the kindness shown across Canada as planes were forced to land in airports across the country. Chrétien spoke at a commemorative ceremony for those killed, saying Canadians are kind and generous, but that's not the same as weakness. As Prime Minister at the time, Chrétien triggered Article 5 of NATO, which states that an armed attack against one member is considered an attack against all of them. Hundreds gathered Friday on a remote stretch of the prairies to remember the 9/11 terrorist attack in a ceremony that also affirms the close bonds between Canada and the United States. At the International Peace Garden that straddles the border between Manitoba and North Dakota, visitor Heidi Kirsten says it's important to remember that good prevails.
2: I mean, there's always people that want to hurt other people, and a political statement or a racial statement, and there's always going to be evil in this world, unfortunately, but then love and community overrides that.
1: Firefighters from across southern Manitoba took part in the ceremony that was centered around steel girders recovered from the wreckage of the Twin Towers. Automaker Stellantis says it might sell its Toronto-area assembly plant to a Canadian armored vehicle maker.
3: Stellantis says it signed a memorandum of understanding with Rochelle on a potential sale of its idled plant in Brampton, Ontario. The plant's been idle since 2023, and the automaker says it believes Rochelle represents a strong path to restoring sustainable operations. Stellantis negotiations with its union have stalled, and Unifor says it had hit an impasse over the future of the Brampton plant. Unifor is now actively considering next steps and says it'll provide details in the days ahead. Unifor's current collective agreement with Stellantis is set to expire September 20th. Jason White, The Canadian Press.
1: Theresa Watt has become the sixth legislator to join a new party formed by former BC Conservatives. They're among nine politicians who have quit the provincial Conservatives in recent weeks, citing a range of concerns about party leader Carolyn Finlay. Watt says she joined the new party because she believes it can unite people and unseat the governing New Democrats. Cheers outside a Los Angeles courthouse after fans learned a jury decided to acquit rapper Lil Durk Banks Friday on federal charges for an ambush shooting near the Beverly Center 4 years ago. The alleged intended target was rival rapper known as Quando Rondo. Instead, his cousin was killed. Banks' attorney, Drew Finley, praised the jury.
4: 22 months ago, Durk and I made an agreement that we would make history with the greatest verdict in this country, and it happened today.
1: While Durk was acquitted of all charges, he remains in custody. That's because he's facing a second federal trial for racketeering and firearms charges, which is scheduled next month. This is the Canadian Press. In sports, Dylan Beavers hit a lead homer, and the Baltimore Orioles tacked on five more runs in the second inning en route to a 7-4 victory over the Toronto Blue Jays. Toronto has lost four of its last six games. Connor Ingram has called it a career. The 29-year-old goaltender from Saskatoon made the announcement on his Instagram page. He last played for the Edmonton Oilers in 2025 and 26 after being traded by the Utah Mammoth. Max Domi will not be on the ice when the Toronto Maple Leafs open training camp next week. The 31-year-old winger will be evaluated when the club officially reconvenes, but remains out indefinitely due to complications from off-season surgery on an undisclosed injury. And Olympic champion Ethan Katzberg suffered a stunning upset at the World Athletics Ultimate Championship. The Nanaimo BC native was eliminated from the men's hammer throw after failing to complete a successful throw. Katzberg entered the event ranked number one in the world after winning the last two world championships. From the Canadian Press, I'm Hannah Stolz.
5: Okay, flip the record and grab something from the fridge. 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

The Rock and Roll House Party brought to you by Whiskey Jack's in the Porter Creek Mall. You know what's great about living in the Yukon? The road trips. Last weekend, had to drive a truck that was not mine to my better half's family over in Ross River. Beautiful drive. You know, you're going down the Klondike, then you're going down the Robert Campbell. You know what makes it even better? When the right tune hits at the right moment. I had some Tragically Hip come on right when I was turning onto the Robert Campbell, and it just felt like the perfect Canadian moment. What is your perfect Canadian road trip moment? Let me know. 867-667-7891. It's the Rock and Roll House Party with Patrick Viss, brought to you by Whiskey Jack's in the Porter Creek Mall.

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The Rock and Roll House Party brought to you by Whiskey Jack's in the Porter Creek Mall. There's certain bands that you might love, but you never want to hear them live. One of those bands, and I hate to say it, The Doors. The Doors are an awesome band on their studio albums, but that didn't always translate to their live recordings. Our former newsman, Macklin Link, lent me an album once of them playing a live show in Vancouver at the Pacific Coliseum, and it just doesn't sound very good. So that's why I might be a little unexcited for this new recording that they're going to drop. The Doors have announced, or the Doors Estate has announced, that they are releasing 1970 live recordings on a new vinyl album. No audio has been released of it yet, and I'll probably

I'll tell you why. Because the Doors, as awesome as they were, the epitome of doing things the long way live, like just loosey-goosey poetry vibes. So if that's your thing, hey, you got a new Doors album coming out. And if it's not your thing, you can just keep listening to them right here on the Rock and Roll House Party, brought to you by Whiskey Jack's in the Porter Creek Mall.

The Rock and Roll House Party brought to you by Whiskey Jack's in the Porter Creek Mall. If you've seen images of Journey performing recently with a guy who looks an awful lot like Steve Perry and sounds an awful lot like Steve Perry, don't worry. It's not AI. It's actually a real dude. His name is Hugo Valenti, and he is the frontman of a Journey cover band. No shock there. He's been out with Journey at a couple shows in Japan while they're on tour, and it's kind of strange because this guy looks identical to Steve Perry, almost to the point where you're like, hey, Journey, why don't you just go get Steve Perry? But if you know the history of that band, you know they're never getting Steve Perry again. It's the Rock and Roll House Party, brought to you by Whiskey Jack's in the Porter Creek Mall.

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1: From the National Newsroom of the Canadian Press, I'm Hannah Stoles. Friday marked the 25th anniversary of the 9/11 attacks in the U.S. Hijackers took command of four aircrafts and crashed them into the World Trade Center in New York, the Pentagon in Washington, and a field in Pennsylvania. Prime Minister Mark Carney paid tribute to the victims and spoke about rescue efforts.
2: This dark moment also brought forth some of our best nature. Firefighters climbing the stairs to rescue those in burning buildings. Rescue workers working for weeks to bring closure.
1: 38 planes carrying more than 6,500 passengers were grounded in Gander, Newfoundland and Labrador. Canada-U.S. Trade Minister Dominic LeBlanc says he has no meetings in Washington scheduled, but has spoken several times with U.S. Trade Representative Jameson Greer. He also says he sometimes speaks with U.S. Commerce Secretary Howard Lutnick. LeBlanc had multiple meetings with Greer in Washington over the summer, but they haven't met since August 21st. The head of the Forever Canadian Group says Prime Minister Mark Carney has been a calm and reassuring presence for Albertans. The group is campaigning for Alberta to stay in Canada. Thomas Lukuczyk says having Carney stand up for Canadians in trade negotiations with the White House is helping to steer the referendum vote in the right direction. Carney shook hands with

0: cabinet retreat. It was one day ago Friday that a Massachusetts judge declared a mistrial in the Lindsay Clancy murder case. Now, an additional legal issue has arisen. There are new questions about the one holdout juror. ABC chief investigative correspondent Aaron Katterski explains.
1: We've had a look at some court documents that show the man who we're not naming was accused in 2021 by his wife at the time of being abusive. Now, his divorce lawyer pushed back, describing him to us as a stand-up guy. Other documents more recently show that at the time the man was chosen for the jury, he was facing potential eviction. Massachusetts requires jurors to disclose whether they've been sued, arrested, charged, or served with a court order, raising a question of how the juror filled out his form and whether he was qualified to serve.
0: Defense attorney Kevin Reddington asked the judge to reach a required finding of not guilty by reason of lack of criminal responsibility, arguing that Clancy was suffering from postpartum psychosis and could not tell the difference between right and wrong when she strangled her three children. Working out to find what a way to make a living. In Nashville, Tennessee, Republican and Democratic leaders are in an ugly partisan battle over who controls the city's airport. But they do agree on one thing. It should be renamed to honor the state's favorite daughter, Dolly Parton. Parton, who passed away 2 weeks ago, had previously declined such honors. Friday, the state-controlled Metropolitan Nashville Airport Authority unanimously approved a motion to begin the renaming process. Officials say the renaming process could take a year or more. This is the Canadian Press. In sports, Dylan Beavers hit a lead homer, and the Baltimore Orioles tacked on five more runs in the second inning en route to a 7-4 victory over the Toronto Blue Jays. Toronto has lost four of its last six games. Connor Ingram has called it a career. The 29-year-old goaltender from Saskatoon made the announcement on his Instagram page. He last played for the Edmonton Oilers in 2025 and 26 after being traded by the Utah Mammoth. Max Domi will not be on the ice when the Toronto Maple Leafs open training camp next week. The 31-year-old winger will be evaluated when the club officially reconvenes, but remains out indefinitely due to complications from off-season surgery on an undisclosed injury. And Olympic champion Ethan Katzberg suffered a stunning upset at the World Athletics Ultimate Championship. The Nanaimo BC native was eliminated from the men's hammer throw after failing to complete a successful throw. Katzberg entered the event ranked number one in the world after winning the last two world championships. From the Canadian Press, I'm Hannah Stoles.
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The Rock and Roll House Party brought to you by Whiskey Jack's in the Porter Creek Mall. Patrick with ya. It's Friday night. We're rocking out. Still got two more hours of rock and roll coming your way, including some metal. So get ready to turn it up till 11. 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

Rock and Roll House Party brought to you by Whiskey Jack's in the Porter Creek Mall. Hanging out with Patrick Viss on a Friday night. And if you were alive in the late 90s and you were a fan of professional wrestling, you might know where I'm going with this next one. Have you ever heard of the Kiss Demon? I don't mean Gene Simmons. I mean a man named Dale Torborough. Dale Torborough was a wrestler in World Championship Wrestling who wrestled under the monikker the Demon, who was a character from Kiss. Now you might be wondering, why the heck is Kiss involved with World Championship Wrestling? Well, World Championship Wrestling hired Kiss to perform a concert on Monday Night Nitro. Part of the deal was that Kiss had to have a wrestler who was also in a main event. Thus, the Demon was born. So if you want to see some interesting wrestling, go on YouTube, look up the Demon, WCW, and don't say I didn't warn you. It's the Rock and Roll House Party brought to you by Whiskey Jack's in the Porter Creek Mall.

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The Rock and Roll House Party brought to you by Whiskey Jack's in the Porter Creek Mall. Can you play an instrument? And if you can, how did you learn how to? When I was learning how to play guitar, I just went on the internet, found tabs, and kind of played it until it sounded right. And you don't often think when you're playing an instrument what everyone else around you is thinking. Thankfully, some of us have dads that are smart alecks, like my dad. I was learning how to play Smoke on the Water, and he would come up to my bedroom every once in a while, I'd say like every 2 hours or so, poke his head in the door and go, "Hey, Patty, can you tell me who did that song again?" And I'd fall for it every time. I'd be like, "Dad, that's Deep Purple." And then he'd go, "Good, let's keep it that way." But he was joking. He's a good guy. It's just the kind of chirping you need to keep you humble. It's the Rock and Roll House Party, brought to you by Whiskey Jack's in the Porter Creek Mall.

0: 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I'm Alice Cooper.
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1: From the National Newsroom of the Canadian Press, I'm Lisa Laporte. Friday marked 25 years since the terrorist attacks of 9/11 killed thousands of people in the U.S. Ceremonies were held at all four sites, the Twin Towers, the Pentagon, and in Shanksville, Pennsylvania, where family members spoke of their loved ones. Michael Mazzaroli Jr. announced the final names of the day. His father was killed in the attacks, and he closed with an appeal to stop exploiting a national tragedy to spread hate.
2: We have seen a medley of people come up today of all races, all religions, all creeds, and this tragedy is just that. It's a tragedy.
1: Michael also thanked everyone who stayed until the end to hear every single name. Meantime, hundreds gathered on a remote stretch of the prairies to remember the 9/11 terrorist attacks in a ceremony that also affirmed close bonds between Canada and the U.S. At the International Peace Garden, which straddles the border between Manitoba and North Dakota, visitor Heidi Kirsten says it's important to remember that good prevails.
3: I mean, there's always people that want to hurt other people, and a political statement or a racial statement, and there's always going to be evil in this world, unfortunately, but then love and community overrides that.
1: Firefighters from across southern Manitoba took part in the ceremony that was centered around steel girders recovered from the wreckage of the Twin Towers. Statistics Canada says the newly opened Gordie Howe International Bridge has seen more than 270,000 crossings in its first full month of operation. The bridge connecting Windsor and Detroit opened to traffic on July 27th, following months of delays and tensions involving U.S. President Donald Trump. The Ebola outbreak in Congo has now spread to seven provinces in the African country with no sign of slowing down. As of Thursday, over 7,000 cases had been reported with nearly 3,400 deaths. It's the world's fastest growing outbreak of the disease on record. And Montreal-born actor Jay Baruchel hit the red carpet at the Toronto International Film Festival Friday night for the premiere of The Stunt Driver. The comedy is billed as an underdog story about real-life Canadian daredevil Ken Carter, who tries to outdo his American rival Evel Knievel. Baruchel was asked about the film's importance to him.
4: Because I'm a Canadian and I live here and I participate in this country, and I think it's the best country the world's come up with so far. You know, selfishly, I just don't want to leave. I'd rather just be here.
1: Baruchel stars as Carter, a stuntman known as the Mad Canadian, who tried to drive a rocket-powered car over the St. Lawrence River in the 1970s. This is the Canadian Press. In sports, the Baltimore Orioles beat the Toronto Blue Jays 7-4 at Rogers Centre Friday night. Struggling first baseman Vladimir Guerrero Jr. was booed at times by the sellout crowd. Manager John Schneider says that can be challenging at times for players.
5: You know, I thought he did a good job of navigating that. You know, it's tough to get, you know, to hear that and then to hear, you know, 40,000 chanting your name. So I think what you do in the moment is the most important thing, and when you have a process that you can stick to no matter what the outcome is, I think that's important. So it's something he's working on.
1: The Jays and Orioles are back in action on Saturday afternoon. The Tampa Bay Rays, meantime, became the first major league team to secure a postseason spot, beating the Houston Astros 3-1. And Connor Ingram announced his retirement from the NHL. The 29-year-old goaltender played for the Edmonton Oilers last season. From the Canadian Press, I'm Lisa Laporte.
6: Okay, flip the record and grab something from the fridge. It's Side B of the Rock and Roll House Party, brought to you by Whiskey Jack's in the Porter Creek Mall.

The Rock and Roll House Party brought to you by Whiskey Jack's in the Porter Creek Mall. Hanging out with Patrick Viss, and here's a question for you. What is the trippiest album you've ever listened to? It's probably progressive rock, right? Like a Pink Floyd album, or maybe you got super deep into like the strange stuff like Frank Zappa. I want to know, what was your weirdest, trippiest album you've ever listened to, and would you recommend it? If I had to pick one for you right now, go listen to On Her Majesty's Satanic Service by the Rolling Stones. It is so weird. It's the Rock and Roll House Party being brought to you by Whiskey Jack's in the Porter Creek Mall.

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1: Who's there?

0: Friday nights on The Rush, we're playing the hits you know all the words to. 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
1: Would you please welcome, from a place called Winnipeg, the Guess Who?

Rock and Roll House Party brought to you by Whiskey Jack's in the Porter Creek Mall. Heading out, leaving for the night. You have yourself a good one. We'll rock out again next week, 8 o'clock on a Friday night. Being brought to you by Whiskey Jack's, it's been the Rock and Roll House Party.

know that Pink's real name is Alicia Moore? And that our full name is CKRW 96.1 FM? 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

0: From the National Newsroom of the Canadian Press, I'm Lisa Laporte. Americans commemorated the 25th anniversary of 9/11 on Friday. They remembered the shock, the dead, and the sweeping consequences of the Al-Qaeda attacks on the World Trade Center and the Pentagon, which killed nearly 3,000 people. Jean Chrétien was the Prime Minister of Canada on 9/11. He was one of several dignitaries on hand for a commemoration ceremony in Gander, Newfoundland. Chrétien says he was proud that it was his government that moved the motion to invoke Article 5 of the NATO Charter, the first and only time the alliance has used it.
1: Article 5 says that an attack on one NATO country is an attack on all of NATO. Our closest friend was attacked. We said that was an attack on us too.
0: Chrétien says the way Canadians showed up after the attack on September 11, 2001, was one of the proudest moments of his life. Prime Minister Mark Carney met with the leader of an Alberta pro-Canada group at the end of his cabinet meeting in Banff. The group, Forever Canadian, was founded by former Alberta Deputy Premier Thomas Lukasik. He thinks Carney is doing a good job in the fight against separation.
2: I think the Prime Minister taking a leadership role and standing up with the free trade negotiations is giving Albertans a reassurance that that there is someone at the helm and steering this boat in the right direction.
0: Carney met with about 50 volunteers and joined them in singing O Canada. Statistics Canada says the newly opened Gordie Howe International Bridge has seen more than 270,000 crossings in its first full month of operation. The bridge connecting Windsor and Detroit opened to traffic on July 27th following months of delays and tensions involving U.S. President Donald Trump. And Montreal-born actor Jay Baruchel hit the red carpet at the Toronto International Film Festival Friday night for the premiere of The Stunt Driver. He stars as real-life stuntman Ken Carter, who was known as the Mad Canadian. He attempted to drive a rocket-powered car over the St. Lawrence River in the 1970s. Baruchel talked about the film premiering amid heightened tensions between Canada and the U.S.
3: At the risk of sounding hyperbolic, our sovereignty and way of life seems to be under constant threat. In my opinion, this country is based on compassion and reason, and that is in short supply elsewhere lately.
0: The Stunt Driver is a comedy that's billed as an underdog story as Carter tries to outdo his American rival, Evel Knievel. This is the Canadian Press. In sports, the Baltimore Orioles beat the Toronto Blue Jays 7-4 at Rogers Centre Friday. The Orioles scored 6 runs on Toronto starter Max Scherzer over the first 2 innings. Scherzer says he needs to be better.
4: They just beat me, so I'm not going to sit here and, I don't think it's go back to the drawing board. I just need to come with a better plan.
0: The weekend series continues Saturday afternoon in Toronto. The Tampa Bay Rays beat the Houston Astros 3-1 to punch their ticket to the Major League Baseball playoffs. Ben Shelton beat fellow American Francis Tiafoe at the U.S. Open Friday. He'll face top seed, rather, Alexander Zverev on Sunday afternoon for the championship. The last time an American man won the U.S. Open was Andy Roddick in 2003. And Connor Ingram has announced his retirement from the NHL. The 29-year-old goaltender played for the Edmonton Oilers last season. From the Canadian Press, I'm Lisa Laporte.
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1: Oh, it's beautiful. But wait a minute, isn't this...
0: Yeah, yes it is.
1: But I thought the old lady dropped it into the ocean in the end.

surprised we're still playing hit after hit? Don't be. Sometimes our announcers lock themselves out of the booth. 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

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The Rush.

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You just can't remember being there. 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
2: From the national newsroom of the Canadian Press, I'm Lisa Laporte. Americans commemorated the 25th anniversary of 9/11 on Friday. They remembered the shock, the dead, and the sweeping consequences of the Al-Qaeda attacks on the World Trade Center and the Pentagon. Nearly 3,000 people were killed, including 24 Canadians. Ceremonies were held across Canada today to mark 25 years since the terrorist attacks of September 11, 2001. Dignitaries joined members of the public in places including Gander, Newfoundland and Surrey, BC. The latter is where the Peace Arch Monument stands between Surrey and Blaine, Washington, where hundreds of first responders, military and border officers and dignitaries from both countries gathered on Friday. Labor strife is ratcheting up at Stellantis as the automaker eyes the potential sale of its idled assembly plant near Toronto. Stellantis has signed a memorandum of understanding with Canadian armored vehicle maker Rochelle. But as Canadian Press reporter Jason White explains, that doesn't sit well with the union.
3: Unifor says in an emailed statement, the proposed closure and sale of the Brampton, Ontario plant threaten the wages, pensions, and other benefits of Unifor members. The union adds there's no economic substitute for automotive assembly in Canada and the high-quality union jobs connected to it. A spokesperson writes, the deal would hand a devastating blow to the industrial sector for Brampton, for Ontario, and the country.
2: Stellantis says it considered multiple options but decided Rochelle is the best hope for restoring operations at the plant. Houthi rebels in Yemen seized a key island on Friday after capturing a Red Sea port. The island of Mayun at the entrance of the Red Sea is a key alternative for shipping Saudi oil and other exports since Iran started targeting vessels in the Strait of Hormuz. Saudi Arabia, meantime, says it shut down a major cross-country oil pipeline as a precautionary measure after attacks on Thursday, though it didn't confirm who was behind them. A Montreal-born actor, Jay Baruchel, hit the red carpet at the Toronto International Film Festival Friday night for the premiere of The Stunt Driver. The comedy is billed as an underdog story about real-life Canadian daredevil Ken Carter, who tries to outdo his American rival, Evel Knievel. Baruchel was asked about the film's importance to him.
4: Because I'm a Canadian and I live here and I participate in this country, and I think it's the best country the world's come up with so far. Selfishly, I just don't want to leave. I'd rather just be here.
2: Baruchel stars as Carter, a stuntman known as the Mad Canadian who tried to drive a rocket-powered car over the St. Lawrence River in the 1970s. This is the Canadian Press. In sports, the Baltimore Orioles beat the Toronto Blue Jays 7-4 at Rogers Center in Major League Baseball action. Struggling first baseman Vladimir Guerrero Jr. was booed at times by the sellout crowd. Manager John Schneider says that can be challenging at times for players.
5: You know, I thought he did a good job of navigating that. You know, it's tough to get, you know, to hear that and then to hear, you know, 40,000 chanting your name. So I think what you do in the moment is the most important thing, and when you have a process that you can stick to no matter what the outcome is, I think that's important. So it's something he's working on.
2: The Jays and Orioles are back in action on Saturday afternoon. The Tampa Bay Rays became the first major league team to secure a postseason spot, beating the Houston Astros 3-1. And Blake Shelton and Alexander Zverev will square off for the U.S. Open Men's Singles Championship on Sunday. From the Canadian Press, I'm Lisa Laporte.
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0: From the National Newsroom of the Canadian Press, I'm Lisa Laporte. Friday marked 25 years since the terrorist attacks of 9/11 killed thousands of people in the U.S., including 24 Canadians. Ceremonies were held at all four sites, the Twin Towers, the Pentagon, and in Shanksville, Pennsylvania, where family members spoke of their loved ones. Michael Massaroli Jr. announced the final names of the day. His father was killed in the attacks, and he closed with an appeal to stop exploiting a national tragedy to spread hate.
1: We've seen a medley of people come up today of all races, all religions, all creeds, and this tragedy is just that. It's a tragedy.
0: Ceremonies were also held across Canada to commemorate the anniversary. 24 Canadians were killed in the 9/11 attacks. Prime Minister Mark Carney met with the head of a group campaigning for Alberta to stay in the Federation on Friday. Former Alberta Deputy Premier Thomas Lukasik and volunteers from the Forever Canadian campaign were invited to Banff on the final day of the federal cabinet retreat. Carney has called for national unity but hasn't gone out on the campaign trail to loudly argue for Albertans to stay in Canada. The October 19th referendum will determine whether or not a second vote on leaving Canada will be held. Labor strife is ratcheting up at Stellantis as the automaker eyes the potential sale of its idled assembly plant near Toronto. Unifor has paused its negotiations with Stellantis over what it calls an impasse about the future of the plant in Brampton. But as Canadian Press reporter Jason White explains, it's not the only sticking point.
2: Unifor says in an emailed statement that the company has yet to confirm forecasted plans for two other Ontario plants, its assembly plant in Windsor and its casting plant in Etobicoke. A spokesperson says the union has been clear there will be no tentative settlement without a suitable resolution for its members in Brampton.
0: Stellantis says it's signed a memorandum of understanding about potentially selling the Brampton plant to Canadian armored vehicle maker Rochelle. A 51-year-old Mississippi man has been arrested in the death of a black woman whose body was found hanging from a tree. The body of 29-year-old Tasia Fortune was found hanging in the backyard of an abandoned home in Jackson early last month. The state medical examiner's office ruled her death a homicide on Thursday. And Montreal-born actor Jay Baruchel hit the red carpet at the Toronto International Film Festival Friday night for the premiere of The Stunt Driver. He stars as real-life stuntman Ken Carter, who is known as the Mad Canadian. He attempted to drive a rocket-powered car over the St. Lawrence River in the 1970s. This is the Canadian Press. In sports, the Baltimore Orioles beat the Toronto Blue Jays 7-4 at Rogers Centre Friday. The Orioles scored six runs on Toronto starter Max Scherzer over the first two innings. Scherzer says he needs to be better.
3: They just beat me, so I'm not going to sit here and, I don't think it's go back to the drawing board. I just need to come with a better plan.
0: The weekend series continues Saturday afternoon in Toronto. Ben Shelton beat fellow American Francis Tiafoe at the U.S. Open. He'll face top seed Alexander Zverev on Sunday for the championship. The last time an American man won the U.S. Open was Andy Roddick in 2003. And Connor Ingram announced his retirement from the NHL Friday. The 29-year-old goaltender played for the Edmonton Oilers last season. From the Canadian Press, I'm Lisa Laporte.
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0: From the National Newsroom of the Canadian Press, I'm Lisa Laporte. Iraq has reportedly closed two key border crossings with Iran. Iran's state media is reporting Iraq has also halted all passenger and commercial traffic until further notice. This comes as Iraq confirms attacks on a Saudi pipeline this week originated from Iraqi territory. Prime Minister Mark Carney and many of Canada's premiers will host global investors at the first ever Canada Investment Summit in Toronto next week. That's where they'll pitch major projects to global asset managers. Mahmoud Nanji of the Ivy School of Business says weak business investment has dragged growth and productivity to a crawl for much of the past decade.
1: And this is why I think Prime Minister Carney, upon being elected, this was his big bet, right, on rebuilding the Canadian economy.
0: The Prime Minister has set what many experts consider to be a lofty goal of attracting $1 trillion in investment over the next 5 years. Labor strife is ratcheting up at Stellantis as the automaker eyes the potential sale of its idled assembly plant near Toronto. Stellantis has signed a memorandum of understanding with Canadian armored vehicle maker Rochelle. But as Canadian Press reporter Jason White explains, that doesn't sit well with the union.
2: Unifor says in an emailed statement, the proposed closure and sale of the Brampton, Ontario plant threaten the wages, pensions, and other benefits of Unifor members. The union adds there's no economic substitute for automotive assembly in Canada and the high-quality union jobs connected to it. A spokesperson writes, the deal would hand a devastating blow to the industrial sector for Brampton, for Ontario, and the country.
0: Stellantis says it considered multiple options but decided Rochelle is the best hope for restoring operations at the plant. U.S. President Donald Trump arrived in Dublin today ahead of a major golf tournament that's being held on a course he owns on Ireland's Atlantic coast. And Montreal-born actor Jay Baruchel hit the red carpet at the Toronto International Film Festival Friday night for the premiere of The Stunt Driver. The comedy is billed as an underdog story about real-life Canadian daredevil Ken Carter, who tries to outdo his American rival, Evel Knievel. Baruchel was asked about the film's importance to him.
3: Because I'm a Canadian and I live here and I participate in this country, and I think it's the best country the world's come up with so far. Selfishly, I just don't want to leave. I'd rather just be here.
0: Baruchel stars as Carter, a stuntman known as the Mad Canadian, who tried to drive a rocket-powered car over the St. Lawrence River in the 1970s. This is the Canadian Press. In sports, the Baltimore Orioles beat the Toronto Blue Jays 7-4 at Rogers Centre Saturday. Struggling first baseman Vladimir Guerrero Jr. was booed at times by the sellout crowd. Jays manager John Schneider says that can be challenging at times for players.
4: You know, I thought he did a good job of navigating that. You know, it's tough to get, you know, to hear that and then to hear, you know, 40,000 chanting your name. So I think what you do in the moment is the most important thing. And when you have a process that you can stick to, no matter what the outcome is, I think that's important. So it's something he's working on.
0: The Jays and Orioles are back in action this afternoon. The Tampa Bay Rays, meantime, beat the Houston Astros 3-1, punching their ticket to the Major League Baseball playoffs. And Ben Shelton beat fellow American Francis Tiafoe at the U.S. Open semifinals Friday night. He'll face Alexander Zverev for the men's singles championship on Sunday. From the Canadian Press, I'm Lisa Laporte.
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0: When I was in the third grade, I thought that I was gay, 'cause I could draw. My uncle was, and I kept my room straight. I told my mom, tears rushing down my face. She's like, Ben, you've loved girls since before pre-K. Tripping. Yeah, I guess she had a point, didn't she? Bunch of stereotypes all in my head. I remember doing the math, like, yeah, I'm good at Little League. A preconceived idea of what it all meant. For those that like the same sex, have the characteristics. The right-wing conservatives think it's a decision. And you can be cured with some treatment and religion. Man-made rewiring of a predisposition, playing God. Oh nah, here we go. America the brave still fears what we don't know. God loves all his children, it's somehow forgotten. But we paraphrase a book written 3,500 years ago.
1: The fuck?
0: I don't know.

I was gay, I would think hip-hop hates me. Have you read the YouTube comments lately? Man, that's gay, gets dropped on the daily. We become so numb to what we're saying. A culture founded from oppression. Yeah, we don't have acceptance for them. Call each other b****s behind the keys of a message board. A word rooted in hate, yet our genre still ignores it. Gay is synonymous with the lesser. It's the same hate.

press play, don't press pause. Progress march on, with the veil over our eyes. We turn our back on the cause, till the day that my uncles can be united by law. When kids aren't walking around the hallway, plagued by pain in their heart. A world so hateful, some would rather die than be who they are. And a certificate on paper isn't gonna solve it all, but it's a damn good place to start. No law is gonna change us, we have to change us. Whatever God

Rockman batteries dead again? Good thing the Breakfast Club never runs out of juice. 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

in the middle of another amazing set of Rush music. If the next song seems long, it's probably because the DJ had to use the bathroom. They do go to the bathroom, you know.

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0: From the National Newsroom of the Canadian Press, I'm Lisa Laporte. Iraq is racing to contain the fallout after local-backed militias were accused of attacking a key Saudi pipeline. The Iraqi government confirmed the attacks had originated from its territory while pledging to investigate. This comes as the Iran-backed Houthi rebels make an advance across Yemen's west coast in a major setback to the Saudi-backed coalition that risks escalating the war in the region. Lebanon's president made a rare visit to the southern part of the country today. Joseph Aoun's visit to Nabatieh comes after Israel seized parts of Ali Tahrir Ridge nearby earlier this month. A major plank in Prime Minister Mark Carney's goal of attracting $1 trillion of investment to Canada kicks off on Monday. Hundreds of global asset managers will be in Toronto next week looking for places to park their capital when Carney hosts Canada's first ever investment summit. CD Howe Institute CEO Jeremy Kronick says the summit can be a catalyst for investment, but don't expect all that money to flow in overnight.
1: You can link dollars that are ready to flow with projects that are ready to go, then I think you'll see those move a little bit faster. But otherwise, you know, I think it takes time for projects to get going.
0: Kronick says Carney has made strides in making Canada a more attractive place to invest, but more work is

0: needed to reduce regulatory burden. Unifor says it now is actively considering next steps and will provide more details in the days ahead after talks with Stellantis broke down. The talks started on September 1st in Toronto after the union ratified new collective agreements with both Ford and General Motors earlier this summer. And Montreal-born actor Jay Baruchel hit the red carpet at the Toronto International Film Festival last night for the premiere of The Stunt Driver. Baruchel stars as real-life stuntman Ken Carter, who is known as the Mad Canadian. He attempted to drive a rocket-powered car over the St. Lawrence River in the 1970s. Baruchel talked about the film premiering amid heightened tensions between Canada and the U.S.
1: At the risk of sounding hyperbolic, our like sovereignty and way of life seems to be under constant threat. In my opinion, this country is based on compassion and reason, and that is in short supply elsewhere lately.
0: The Stunt Driver is a comedy that is billed as an underdog story as Carter tries to outdo his American rival, Evel Knievel. This is the Canadian Press. In sports, the Baltimore Orioles beat the Toronto Blue Jays 7-4 at Rogers Centre. The Orioles scored 6 runs on Toronto starter Max Scherzer over the first 2 innings. Scherzer says he needs to be better.
2: They just beat me, so I'm not going to sit here and, I don't think it's go back to the drawing board. I just need to come with a better plan.
0: The weekend series continues this afternoon in Toronto. The Tampa Bay Rays beat the Houston Astros 3-1 to secure their playoff spot in the major leagues. Ben Shelton beat fellow American Francis Tiafoe at the U.S. Open Friday. He'll face top seed Alexander Zverev on Sunday for the men's singles championship. The last time an American man won the U.S. Open was Andy Roddick, who did it in 2003. And Connor Ingram announced his retirement from the NHL. The 29-year-old goaltender played for the Edmonton Oilers last season. From the Canadian Press, I'm Lisa Laporte.
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0: From the National Newsroom of the Canadian Press, I'm Don Mitchell. Starting in the Middle East, Iraq's government is scrambling to contain the fallout from attacks on a Saudi pipeline. They're being blamed for allowing Iran-backed militias to get to it from its territory. Iraq insisting they are investigating the attacks and have dismissed a military commander as part of their reaction. The country has been under mounting pressure to prevent local militias from aiding other Iran proxy groups across the region. Elsewhere, Yemen's Iran-backed Houthi rebels captured a key island at the entrance of the Red Sea. It's an alternative for shipping Saudi oil and other exports since Iran has been targeting vessels in the Strait of Hormuz. The island's seizure was confirmed by a senior military official with Yemen's internationally recognized government and a Houthi official. About 12% of the world's goods are typically shipped through the Bab el-Mandab Strait at the southern end of the Red Sea. Meanwhile, diesel prices in the United States have hit another record high, soaring past $6 a gallon on average. According to Motor Club AAA, the national average is up almost $3.71 from this time last year. The increase is the result of Washington's conflict with Iran, which has disrupted the world's fuel supply. The higher diesel prices mean more expensive transportation for a long list of everyday goods, since diesel is used for many freight and delivery networks in the U.S. and Canada. Labor strife is ratcheting up at Stellantis as the automaker eyes the potential sale of its idle assembly plant near Toronto. Unifor has paused its negotiations with Stellantis over what it calls an impasse about the future of the plant in Brampton, Ontario. But as Canadian press reporter Jason White explains, it's not the only sticking point.
1: Unifor says in an emailed statement that the company has yet to confirm forecasted plans for two other

0: A spokesperson says the union has been clear. There will be no tentative settlement without a suitable resolution for its members in Brampton.
1: Stellantis says it has signed a memorandum of understanding about potentially selling the Brampton plant to Canadian armored vehicle maker Rochelle. Nova Scotia is set to expand protections for people affected by AI-generated intimate images. The province says the new legislation introduced Thursday will expand protections for people affected by images created or altered by AI without their consent. It amends the provincial Intimate Images and Cyber Protection Act, which provides legal protection for victims of cyberbullying and the sharing of intimate images online. And we're into day three of the Toronto International Film Festival, and opportunities for celeb spotting are about to peak as the red carpet rolls out for some of the most high-profile films of the year. Among those premiering tonight are Chris Rock's Misty Green, which is about a down-on-her-luck actress trying to make a Hollywood comeback. Also expected on the red carpet is Seth Rogen, who leads the relationship comedy Babies, alongside Anna Kendrick, about a couple wrestling with the dilemma of whether to have children. And there's I Play Rocky, about the making of the classic sports flick starring Anthony Ippolito, Stephen James, and Matt Dillon. This is the Canadian Press. In sports, there are four games in the CFL today. First up, the Toronto Argonauts host the winless Ottawa Redblacks, followed by the Winnipeg Blue Bombers welcoming the Saskatchewan Roughriders. The Calgary Stampeders travel north to Edmonton to face the Elks, and the league-leading Montreal Alouettes play the BC Lions in Vancouver to close out the day. In Major League Baseball, the Toronto Blue Jays are two games back of Cleveland for the final American League wildcard spot after the Guardians were winners last night. The Jays falling in the first of their three-game series with the Baltimore Orioles 7-4. Righty Spencer Miles will get the ball for the Jays this afternoon, while Kyle Bradish will start for the Orioles. The top two players in the world are set to go head-to-head for the U.S. Open Women's Grand Slam title today in New York. Aryna Sabalenka will seek her third straight U.S. Open title, facing Elena Rybakina. And Canada's women will face China at the Wheelchair Basketball World Championships this afternoon in Ottawa to close out the group stage. From the Canadian Press, I'm Don Mitchell.
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2: 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Bang the drum.
0: Insert side A into... Okay. And we're done. Nailed it. The Friday Night Rock and Roll House Party. 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

From the National Newsroom of the Canadian Press, I'm Dom Mitchell. A group of Iran-backed militias in Iraq are denying responsibility for attacks on the east-west Saudi oil pipeline. However, they praised Houthi rebels for their ongoing battlefield victories against Saudi forces. It comes as Iraq's Prime Minister

0: Ali al-Zaidi ordered an investigation amid accusations of drone attacks that came from Iraq. Saudi Arabia shut down the major cross-country oil pipeline yesterday, saying it was a precautionary measure. Closer to home, Prime Minister Mark Carney is set to welcome some of the world's largest investors to Toronto next week as he seeks much-needed capital for his economic agenda.
1: Hundreds of global investment managers will meet with Carney, his cabinet ministers, Canada's premiers, and a host of business leaders over Monday and Tuesday. Canada is putting projects in energy, infrastructure, and critical minerals on the table in pursuit of the Prime Minister's stated goal of securing $1 trillion in investment over the next 5 years. The escalating U.S. tariff war is sure to loom over conversations at the summit, but Carney says he'll be selling Canada as a reliable place to invest beyond its proximity to America. Lisa Laporte, The Canadian Press.
0: Overseas, U.S. President Donald Trump says a reunified Ireland would be fantastic. The leader made the comment during a weekend visit to Ireland for a golf tournament at the Doonbeg course that he owns. Meeting with Irish Prime Minister Micheál Martin in Dublin, Trump expressed his support for unifying the Republic of Ireland with Northern Ireland.
2: I don't want to cause any problems, but I will tell you, I'd love to see it unified. I have friends on both sides, great people. They're Irish people. How can they be bad, right? I'd love to see it unified.
0: The topic is sensitive due to historical tensions and violence. The president's visit sparked protests in Dublin today. Meanwhile, Trump's sit-down with reporters in Ireland included another jab at Canada amid the breakdown of trade talks.
2: We're going to have a great relationship with Mexico. We actually have a good one with Canada, but the United States has been ripped off for 50 years by Canada. You don't need their product and they need our product.
0: However, Trump did add that he expects a U.S.-Canada agreement soon. And finally, the United States National Public Health Agency is warning of an uptick in human exposure to rabies or rabid animals. Centers for Disease Control and Prevention are reporting an increase in errors during rabies prevention treatments. ABC Medical News contributor Dr. Alok Patel explains.
3: This report shows a 17% increase in people seeking that post-exposure care this July compared to last year, and involving some new species such as baby goats who had rabies, a raccoon, and potentially a fox. So when in doubt, be careful with wild animals. Make sure your pets get their shots. And if you are worried that you may have come in contact with rabies, please seek healthcare professional and get post-exposure prophylaxis immediately.
0: Rabies has the highest mortality rate of any infectious disease and in most instances is fatal. It can infect domestic animals through direct contact. Across Canada, rabies is most often found in bats, foxes, skunks, and raccoons. This is the Canadian Press. In sports and Major League Baseball, righty Spencer Miles will get the ball for the Jays, while Kyle Bradish will start for the Orioles in Game 2 of their weekend series in Toronto. The Jays falling in the first game of their three-game series with Baltimore 7-4 last night. It puts Toronto 2 games back of Cleveland for the final American League wildcard spot after the Guardians were winners last night. All 4 games in Week 15 of the CFL happen today. It starts with the Ottawa Redblacks traveling to Toronto to face the Argonauts. The Winnipeg Blue Bombers welcome the Saskatchewan Roughriders. The Calgary Stampeders travel north to Edmonton to face the Elks, and the league-leading Montreal Alouettes play the BC Lions in Vancouver. The top 2 players in the world are set to go head-to-head for the U.S. Open Women's Grand Slam title today in New York. It's number 1, Aryna Sabalenka, facing number 2, Elena Rybakina. They're meeting for the 18th time, with Sabalenka winning 10 of those matches. And tomorrow, American Ben Shelton plays world number 2, Alexander Zverev, for the men's title. From the Canadian Press, I'm Don Mitchell.
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1: What time of day is it and where am I? That is a valid question. I'm in Carcross right now at the starting line, or one of them at least, for the Klondike Road Relay. It is going strong today. I already saw the first batch of 6 a.m. runners go by me who are very brave people. Over 2,000 racers competing with about 700 coming from out of the territory. So we're talking France, Germany, Great Britain, Hong Kong, New Zealand, United States of America. People from 10 years old to 80 years old running this year. Record-breaking year once again from their youth team category presented by Northland Beverages. They have 39 youth teams. That is absolutely crazy. As you get going today, though, you're going to notice roads are a little different with runners out there. So please be aware the race is in progress. Runners are going to be on the shoulder of the South Klondike and the Alaska Highway. So be respectful. Give them lots of space and slow down. And Carcross Cutoff is where I'm at. So come by. Cheer on the racers. I got rush swag. I got food. Well, candy. I count it as food. So say hi. I'm here at 11 o'clock for the Klondike Road Relay. Patrick Viss, searching for his coffee in Carcross.
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1: So anyways, I says to him, I says, I don't know how we're going to figure out the sandwich situation. All I've got in the fridge for dressing is this tomato paste.
0: Even, even Rush listener number one.
1: Carol, and I was like, Carol, what are we going to do about the sandwiches?
0: Even Rush listener number 197, the person who always interrupts. Loving you, loving us. We're today's bet.
1: So went down, we went to the store, picked up a jar of mayonnaise.
0: Oh my gosh, is this guy for real? 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
1: I am at Carcross, right at the starting line here for the Klondike Road Relay as they run from Carcross into Whitehorse. You'll see them later when they go to the party in the park. There's a lot of runners here, tons of volunteers too. I got to give a shout out. Over 200 volunteers making the Klondike Road Relay happen. So big old thank you to everyone who's involved with that. I see them all over, controlling traffic, helping runners be directed. And speaking of helping runners, you know me, I'm a man of the people. That's why I brought snacks. So if you're coming out to run, I have a healthy snack option, but the cooler one is the unhealthy snack option, so you can enjoy that too. I'll be here till 11 o'clock. 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Take your time on the roads. You're going to see racers on the South Klondike and the Alaska Highway. So be respectful, slow down, and support those racers. I'm here at Carcross for the Klondike Road Relay for 96.1 The Rush. A mildly chilly Patrick Viss.
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1: I am in Carcross for the Klondike Road Relay, where runners are starting just about 50 feet down from me here, or 20 or so meters. And I got to give a big props to all these runners coming out so early, dressed in these amazing outfits, and then running at zero down the highway, just all because they want to have fun. That is so cool. And if you want to see where the runners are and what's going on, you can go to KlondikeRoadRelay.com. That is where you'll see some live race alerts. And, of course, you can head to the party in the park later and cheer them on as they get into Whitehorse. And as you're out and about today, it's a Saturday. You're doing your errands, you know, maybe getting some breakfast, what have you. Just be aware the race is in progress. So you see runners on the road, slow down, give them lots of room, obey the traffic controllers. And a big old shout-out to all the volunteers helping make this thing happen. So come on down, say hi. I'm here in Carcross till 11. I'm loaded up with glow sticks, merch, Smarties, which by the hour there's less and less because I'm also here, and healthy snacks too, which I can assure you I'm saving those for the runners. Patrick Viss, live on location in Carcross for the Klondike Road Relay for 96.1 The Rush.
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7: So, what you're going to want to do is drive on down past the old signpost. Not the new old signpost, but the old, old signpost. You know the one I mean? 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And they sometimes call that one the old signpost, but that's not the old signpost you're looking for. So, proceed.
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1: From the National Newsroom of the Canadian Press, I'm Don Mitchell. Over to the Middle East, Iraq has confirmed that attacks on a major Saudi pipeline originated from Iraqi territory. In a statement, Iraqi Prime Minister Ali al-Zayedi ordered an investigation and dismissed a commander after authorities determined that the attacks

0: were launched from a province in southeastern Iraq bordering Iran. The Saudi foreign ministry says the drone attacks came from Iraq and in a statement said the kingdom would not retaliate to give the Iraqi government an opportunity to take the necessary measures. The east-west pipeline has been vital to Saudi Arabia's continued oil exports in the months since the Iran war disrupted shipping in the Strait of Hormuz. Elsewhere, on a visit in Ireland, U.S. President Donald Trump suggested Iran is probably behind the Saudi pipeline attack and is offering intelligence aid to Saudi Arabia. For now, he says the U.S. is not planning on launching any military attacks on Houthi rebels believed to be behind the strikes and believes the war in Iran will end soon.
1: I think very soon. I think it'll be probably right after the midterms. They're trying to hold out as long as they can.
0: Meanwhile, Trump met with regional leaders in Ireland and attended a golf tournament at one of his resorts. ABC's Marcus Moore is in Dublin.
2: Thousands are expected to protest the visit, upset over the situation in Gaza and Trump's war with Iran.
3: The majority of the people of Ireland don't want him here.
2: Others say the relationship with Washington is too important to risk.
4: I think it's important that the bond with our good friends in the United States stays strong.
0: While meeting with reporters, Trump was asked about the trade relationship with Canada in the wake of the breakdown of trade talks.
1: We're going to have a great relationship with Mexico. We actually have a good one with Canada, but the United States has been ripped off for 50 years by Canada. We don't need their product, and they need our product.
0: The president added that he expects Washington and Ottawa to reach an agreement soon. Meanwhile, the Mark Carney government is bringing in scores of deep-pocketed investors to Ontario next week in the hopes of sparking business investment in Canada's economy. Hundreds of global and domestic investors with trillions of dollars in assets under management will descend on downtown Toronto Monday and Tuesday for Canada's first-ever National Investment Summit. There will be premiers that will bring lists of major projects, including Alberta Premier Danielle Smith, saying she has a list of 34 proposed projects she'll be shopping to investors at the summit. And finally, Queen's University student Kieran Michael McNeil has been breaking down cultural barriers and racking up millions of views online by going door-to-door singing in Mandarin in Richmond, B.C. Here's Canadian press reporter Hannah Stoltz.
5: McNeil was in B.C. for a summer job when he impressed Chinese-Canadian co-workers with his rendition of the classic 1980s Mandarin ballad, A Spray of Plum Blossoms. They convinced him to go door-knocking to serenade residents in Richmond, and the results have been millions of views on social media as residents react with surprise and admiration for his efforts. One resident rewarded him with plates of lamb chops. McNeil says he had to overcome a sense of awkwardness and worried that the residents would think he was a weirdo, but he says he's been overwhelmed by the over-the-top reactions from those who enjoyed his performances.
0: This is the Canadian Press. In sports, there are four games in the CFL today. First up, the Toronto Argonauts host the winless Ottawa Redblacks, followed by the Winnipeg Blue Bombers welcoming the Saskatchewan Roughriders. The Calgary Stampeders travel north to Edmonton to face the Elks. And the league-leading Montreal Alouettes play the BC Lions in Vancouver to close out the day. In Major League Baseball, the Toronto Blue Jays are two games back of Cleveland for the final American League wildcard spot after the Guardians were winners last night. The Jays falling in the first of their three-game series with the Baltimore Orioles 7-4. Righty Spencer Miles will get the ball for the Jays this afternoon, while Kyle Bradish will start for the Orioles. The top two players in the world are set to go head-to-head for the U.S. Open Women's Grand Slam title today in New York. Aryna Sabalenka will seek her third straight U.S. Open title, facing Elena Rybakina. And Canada's women will face China at the Wheelchair Basketball World Championships this afternoon in Ottawa to close out the group stage. From the Canadian Press, I'm Dom Mitchell.
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1: I am at Carcross at the cutoff, checkpoint 10, if you want to get real specific, for the Klondike Road Relay. Hanging out here, watching runners coming in, and some runners starting from this point, too. And wow. I got to give a shout out to all the runners doing the Klondike Road Relay, because it's not really cold out this morning, but it's like that kind of cold if you're standing around, you're cold. And like, if you're in running gear, I can't even imagine. Like, I'm in jeans, a sweater, a corduroy jacket, because I'm trying to look like a professor, and I'm chilly. So good for you, runners. And don't forget, the party in the park is happening, free and fun for the whole family. That is going down 12 to 7. You can go down, cheer the racers at the Northwest Tell finish line. If you're of age, there is the Yukon Brewing Beer Garden or the Northland Beverages Hydration Station. And they got race merch there, too, from Yukon Built. There will be a BSC fun zone with mini golf, a sauna, cold plunge, kids zone, food trucks, coffee carts. That's going down Rotary Peace Park from 12 until 7. And as you're getting out and about today, I've said it every time and I'm going to keep saying it, give those runners tons of space. They're going to be on the shoulder of the South Klondike and the Alaska. So give them time, give them space, and if you can, give them a cheer. I'm here at the Carcross Cutoff until 11 o'clock. Checkpoint 10. Say hi, get some swag, grab some candy. Patrick Viss live on location for 96.1 The Rush.
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1: Or at least run to Rotary Peace Park, because that's where the party in the park is going to be going down starting at 12 for the Klondike Road Relay. I am on the scene in Carcross right now as they get going and they're running here. And as we get all these runners out on the roads, heads up, give them space. They are going to be on the South Klondike and on the

0: Alaska Highway. So make sure you're respectful and make sure you're slowing down and obeying all the traffic controllers, because these folks, you know, they're just jogging on the street and you just got to be a little more patient on a day like today. And a big old shout out to all the volunteers making this thing happen. Over 200 volunteers make this event possible. So big old thank you to all those folks. And over 2,000 racers participating, 700 coming into the territory. So you're coming from places like the U.S., France, Germany, Great Britain, Hong Kong, and New Zealand as well. Kids to adults, 10 years old to 80 years old running this year. So really cool stuff. I'll be here in Carcross till 11, right by Checkpoint 10. So if you're coming in from the relay and you need a little snack, I got candy here. Or if you just want to say hi, I'm here too. Until 11 o'clock, come down, say hi. Patrick Viss on the scene and definitely not running for 96.1 The Rush.
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0: Listen for the Pet Report in the 3 p.m. hour on the Rush Ride Home. 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
1: I am in Carcross, checkpoint 10 for the Klondike Road Relay. It is bumping here, just about 10 to 8. Runners have been going since 6 a.m. when we got here, and good job, runners. Like, wow, so many people turning out, and just a lot of smiles, a lot of cool outfits, and a lot of people ready for that party in the park later today. And if you want to see how things are going, you can check KlondikeRoadRelay.com. You'll see some stuff going on there with live results and whatnot. And also, while you're out and about today, give a little honk of support, but also give lots of space to those runners as they're on the South Klondike and the Alaska Highway. And then 12 to 7, Rotary Peace Park. That is the place to be, especially after you've run, because that is the party in the park. Tons going on there. Yukon Brewing Beer Garden, Northland Beverages with a hydration station. And it's also fun to just say hydration station, throwing that one out there. Say that 10 times fast. There'll also be some race merch there from Yukon Built, a BSC Fun Zone, mini golf sauna, cold plunge, kids zone, food trucks, coffee carts, and more. So if you can't make it out to Carcross, make your way down to Rotary Peace Park later today. I'm here until 11 o'clock. If you're running, swing by, say hi, grab some Rush merch before it's gone, because it's going quick. Patrick Viss, live on location for today's hit station, 96.1, The Rush.
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1: It's almost time for the draw of the year. Hey, it's Patrick from the Morning Brew. Join me this Wednesday from 10 to 2 at White Horse Motors as we draw the winner of the Hometown Face-Off Contest. 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That's 10 to 2 Wednesday at White Horse Motors. See you there.
0: 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Loving you, loving us. 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
1: From the National Newsroom of the Canadian Press, I'm Dom Mitchell. In the Middle East, Iraq's government is racing to contain the fallout after confirming that attacks on a Saudi pipeline, blamed on Iran-backed militias, came from its territory. Iraq pledged to investigate the attacks and dismissed a military commander and the police chief in a province in the country's southeast. The nation is under mounting pressure to prevent militias from aiding other Iran proxy groups across the region. It's especially acute as the Iran-backed Houthi rebels make an advance across Yemen West Coast in a major setback to the Saudi-backed coalition that risks escalating the war in the region. Stellantis has signed a memorandum of understanding with Canadian armored vehicle maker Rochelle on the potential sale of its idled Brampton, Ontario assembly plant. The move has ratcheted up labor strife as Unifor paused negotiations with the multinational automaker over what it calls an impasse on the plant's future. Canadian press reporter Jason White explains.
2: Unifor says in an emailed statement, the proposed closure and sale of the Brampton, Ontario plant threaten the wages, pensions, and other benefits of Unifor members. The union adds there's no economic substitute for automotive assembly in Canada and the high-quality union jobs connected to it. A spokesperson writes, the deal would hand a devastating blow to the industrial sector for Brampton, for Ontario, and the country.
1: In a statement, Stellantis Canada Chairman, President, and CEO Trevor Longley said Rochelle represents a strong path to restoring sustainable operations at the facility. U.S. President Donald Trump is in Ireland today to meet with leaders and attend a golf tournament at one of his resorts. ABC's Marcus Moore is there with details.
3: President Trump flew to Dublin aboard the new Air Force One gifted to him by the Qatari government. This is the president's first international flight on the jet since security concerns prompted him to secretly switch planes while departing the NATO summit in Turkey back in July. And just this week,

0: an emergency slide accidentally inflated on the same plane at Joint Base Andrews.
1: While speaking with reporters, Trump was asked about the trade relationship with Canada in the wake of a breakdown of talks and the hiking of tariffs on Canadian products and retaliatory tariffs.
2: We didn't have a great relationship with Mexico. We actually have a good one with Canada, but the United States has been ripped off for 50 years by Canada. We don't need their product and they need our product.
1: Trump did add that he expects Washington and Ottawa to reach a trade agreement soon. And finally, Montreal-born actor Jay Baruchel hit the red carpet at the Toronto International Film Festival last night for the premiere of The Stunt Driver. Baruchel stars as real-life stuntman Ken Carter, who was known as the Mad Canadian, and attempted to drive a rocket-powered car over the St. Lawrence River in the 70s. Baruchel talked about the film premiering amid heightened tensions between Canada and the U.S.
3: At the risk of sounding hyperbolic, our sovereignty and way of life seems to be under constant threat. In my opinion, this country is based on compassion and reason, and that is in short supply elsewhere lately.
1: This is the Canadian Press. In sports and Major League Baseball, righty Spencer Miles will get the ball for the Jays, while Kyle Bradish will start for the Orioles in Game 2 of their weekend series in Toronto. The Jays falling in the first game of their three-game series with Baltimore 7-4 last night. It puts Toronto two games back of Cleveland for the final American League wildcard spot after the Guardians were winners last night. All four games in Week 15 of the CFL happen today. It starts with the Ottawa Redblacks traveling to Toronto to face the Argonauts. The Winnipeg Blue Bombers welcome the Saskatchewan Roughriders. The Calgary Stampeders travel north to Edmonton to face the Elks, and the league-leading Montreal Alouettes play the BC Lions in Vancouver. The top two players in the world are set to go head-to-head for the U.S. Open Women's Grand Slam title today in New York. It's number one Aryna Sabalenka facing number two Elena Rybakina. They're meeting for the 18th time, with Sabalenka winning 10 of those matches. And tomorrow, American Ben Shelton plays world number two Alexander Zverev for the men's title. From the Canadian Press, I'm Don Mitchell.
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1: I am at Checkpoint 10 in Carcross for the club. I've been here since 6 o'clock. The sun is out. And I got to be honest, before we talk about all these awesome runners and volunteers, what a beautiful view here in Carcross watching the sun come up on the water. That was worth it. And shout out to all the volunteers running the Klondike Road Relay. Getting a little peek behind the scenes here when I go back to, like, you know, say hi to them and stuff. And takes to coordinate everything, to make sure runners are safe, to make sure all the checkpoints are manned, everything set up, is a ton of work. So big old shout out, over 200 volunteers doing that. And you think 200's a lot of people? Try 2,000 racers. That's how many's participating, 700 of which are coming from out of the territory. International participants this year, including France, Germany, Great Britain, Hong Kong, New Zealand, the US of A as well. And if you want to check out live results, that is at KlondikeRoadRelay.com. So you can go there if you want to see who's doing what and where they're at. And while you're out and about this morning, I'm seeing the drivers coming by. You're honking. You're supportive. You're going nice and slow and giving them lots of room. Keep doing that. You're going to see runners on the South Klondike and on the last highway as well. And don't forget about the Rotary Peace Park from until 7 o'clock, so you can come down and cheer on those racers at the finish line. I'm here till 11 at Checkpoint 10 in Carcross, so if you're coming by to run or you're just coming by to support the runners, say hi. I still have a bit of swag left, although, gotta be honest, it is going pretty quick. Patrick Viss, live on location at Carcross for the Klondike Community Connection. Rush.
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are you, Connor, when you remember that pothole on Industrial? 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
1: At Carcross Relay Klondike Road Relay, I'm at Checkpoint 10. You can't miss it. Just across the street from the gas station. And I mentioned it earlier, but let's talk about it again. While the race is going on, you're going to see racers on the shoulder of the South Klondike and the Alaska Highway. So give them lots of space. Go nice and slow and make sure everyone's safe. And I got a comment on some of the outfits I'm seeing rolling in here at Checkpoint 10. At some point here, but I saw a hot dog running by. I see through traffic, seen a multitude of tutus, and then I saw one brave individual go, hey, even though it's 1 degree in the Yukon, I'm running shirtless, which not happening with me. So if you're out there running, congrats to you, and I hope you have an amazing time. And don't forget about the party in the park. That's going on noon until 7. Rotary Peace Park, support all those amazing runners. And a big shout out to all the volunteers, too. I'm here until 11 o'clock, so come down, say hi, and if you're running, I got some candy for you so you can refresh on all the delicious foods. Patrick Viss live on the scene in Carcross for the Klondike Road Relay for 96.1, 98.7 in the communities. 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

All the best to everyone participating in the 2026 Klondike Road Relay from CKRW. Drivers should be aware that the race is in progress and that racers will be on the shoulder of the South Klondike Highway and the Alaska Highway. Please be respectful, give the racers their space, and slow down. 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
1: I am at Checkpoint 10, Carcross, for the Klondike Road Relay, and I'm just kind of standing here by the Rush tent, watching all these runners go by, and the incredible outfits some of them have. Now, I know Bobby's back in the studio right now, sitting down, and I'm glad he came. Upon the patterns and the colors I'm seeing here, I think my Hawaiian shirt collection would fit with the road. You never know, maybe all road relay one. There's a few ways you can do it. You go down to the Peace, you go down Rotary Peace Park. There's the party in the park, 12 to 7. And then, of course, while you're out and about today, you give them a lot of CIN. If you can, maybe give them a little honk of encouragement and a good for you, because I'm telling you, they were out running early this morning. It is a great time. Come down. Say hi. I'm here at 11 o'clock. I still have a selection of candy left, although it is thinning out. Patrick Viss live on location in Carcross for the Klondike Road Relay for 96.1 The Rush.
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1: At location in Carcross, checkpoint 10. It's the Klondike Road Relay, the premier running event in the Yukon. And Yukoners dressing up for this one. International travelers dressing up too. Over 700 international participants. So if you're visiting our beautiful territory for this, welcome in. Have fun. It's a great place to be. And if you're coming by Carcross, swing by the Rush Tent Candy. I also have my shining personality, which is probably third in that list. The Klondike Road Relay is going on, so come down, say hi, give those runners tons of space. Patrick Viss, live on location in Carcross for the Klondike Road Relay for today's best music.

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0: From the National Newsroom of the Canadian Press, I'm Don Mitchell. Saudi Arabia's kingdom is feeling some pressure today after Iraq's government confirmed an attack on a Saudi oil pipeline was carried out by Iran-backed militias operating in Iraq. The threat has shut down the top global oil producers' alternative to the Iranian threatened Strait of Hormuz. An umbrella group of Iran-backed militias in Iraq are denying their involvement. The attack on the east-west pipeline came as Iran-backed Houthis in Yemen took control of a key island at the entrance of the Bab el-Mandeb Strait at the southern end of the Red Sea. About 12% of global trade passes through the area. Leaders of some of the world's major emerging economies taking part in the BRICS Nations Summit this weekend expressed concern over rising tensions in the Middle East. They are jointly condemning sanctions not authorized by the United Nations. The leaders, which include the heads of state for China, Russia, and India, are meeting in New Delhi to strengthen their global position this weekend. They voice concern over attacks on civilian infrastructure and indirectly criticize the U.S. and Israel for strikes on Iran. Speaking at the BRICS summit, Russian President Vladimir Putin denied Russia poses any threat to Europe. It comes as more Russian strikes killed five civilians and wounded dozens in Ukraine today. Putin has warned that sending European troops into Ukraine would mean direct conflict with Russia. Ukraine faces mounting pressure from Russia's intensified air campaign. Moscow's attacks target Ukraine's power grid ahead of winter, aiming to demoralize civilians. Ukrainian President Volodymyr Zelensky said that he would meet with Putin if the leaders were both invited to the Group of 20 summit in December in Miami. A major plank in Prime Minister Mark Carney's goal of attracting trillions of dollars of investment to Canada kicks off on Monday. Hundreds of global asset managers will be in Toronto next week looking for places to park their capital when Carney hosts the first ever investment summit. CD Howe Institute CEO Jeremy Cronick says the summit can be a catalyst for investment, but don't expect all that money to flow in overnight.
1: You can link dollars that are ready to flow with projects that are ready to go, then I think you'll see those move a little bit faster. But otherwise, you know, I think it takes time for projects to get going.
0: Cronick says Carney has made strides in making Canada a more attractive place to invest, but more work is needed to reduce regulatory burden. A 30-year-old railroad worker is dead after struck by a train in Montreal. Emergency services says they were called to the scene in downtown around 3 a.m. this morning. Montreal police are investigating, but a spokesperson told the Canadian Press signs point to a workplace accident without criminal elements. The Transportation Safety

0: The Board of Canada announced it has sent a team of investigators. And Quebec political leaders are entering day 17 of the campaign trail today with their first debate approaching on Tuesday. Sovereignty made headlines yesterday as Parti Québécois leader Paul St-Pierre Plamondon revealed his planned sovereignty referendum and its cost at $130 million. Three of the five leaders argued that there were better ways to spend that money, but the sovereigntist left-wing party Québec Solidaire defended the proposed expense. This is the Canadian Press. In sports, there are four games in the CFL today. First up, the Toronto Argonauts host the winless Ottawa Red Blacks, followed by the Winnipeg Blue Bombers welcoming the Saskatchewan Roughriders. The Calgary Stampeders travel north to Edmonton to face the Elks. And the league-leading Montreal Alouettes play the BC Lions in Vancouver to close out the day. In Major League Baseball, the Toronto Blue Jays are two games back of Cleveland for the final American League wildcard spot after the Guardians were winners last night. The Jays falling in the first of their three-game series with the Baltimore Orioles 7-4. Righty Spencer Miles will get the ball for the Jays this afternoon, while Kyle Bradish will start for the Orioles. The top two players in the world are set to go head-to-head for the U.S. Open Women's Grand Slam title today in New York. Aryna Sabalenka will seek her third straight U.S. Open title, facing Elena Rybakina. And Canada's women will face China at the Wheelchair Basketball World Championships this afternoon in Ottawa to close out the group stage. From the Canadian Press, I'm Dom Mitchell.
1: Don't go anywhere. You're about to get into another set of hit music on 96.1 The Mush. Wait, The Mush? 96.1 The Crush. No, what is going on here? Wait, this doesn't sound right. CKRW 96.1 The Rush. Nailed it.

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0: Patrick Viss, live on location.
1: I am at checkpoint 10 for the Klondike Road Relay. That is in Carcross. I'm right across the street from the gas station. You can see us out here, our beautiful orange rush tent. Of course, the checkpoint's here as well. And while you're out and about today, Yukon, just going to give you some road safety tips while this amazing race is going on. You're going to see racers on the shoulder of the South Klondike. You'll also see them on the Alaska Highway, too, as they're making their way into town, into Whitehorse there. So please, give them space and be respectful of them. And if you're coming down to the Carcross Cutoff for Checkpoint 10 for those afternoon mat starts, very limited parking here. So be patient if you're stopping in for gas or for mail this afternoon as well. It's kind of tight. It's busy here. It's bumping, as they like to say. Swing by. Say hi to me at the Rush Tent. I have stuff to give you if you're a runner or if you're supporting a runner, you know. Why not enjoy some Smarties? Lots of people have enjoyed Smarties today. Patrick's enjoyed Smarties today. So come down. Say hi. I will be in Carcross till 11 o'clock for the Klondike Road Relay, the most well-dressed run in all of the territory. Patrick Viss, live on location for 96.1 Rush.
2: I run, jump. I can be a backpack while you run, jump, and stop. Put me down.
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4: 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But love-

0: All the best to everyone participating in the 2026 Klondike Road Relay from CKRW. 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Please be patient if you are stopping in for gas or mail this afternoon. 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
1: 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Checkpoint 10, by the way, is in Carcross, just across the street from the gas station. You see the big orange rush tent, and then you see the corduroy jacket. Then that's me you'll see there. And come on down, support these runners, and support the event. If you can't make it to Carcross, if you are in town today, 12 to 7 p.m., Rotary Peace Park's the place to be, because that is where the party in the park is happening. All this running really deserves a celebration, so that's where you're going to go for that. And you can cheer them on at the Northwest Health Finish Line. They have the Yukon Brewing Beer Garden or the Northland Beverages Hydration Station, depending on your choice. And you can also grab some race merch from Yukon Built. BSC Fun Zone there as well, with mini golf, sauna, cold plunge, kid zone, various food trucks, and coffee carts too. So make your way down to Rotary Peace Park, 12 p.m. to 7 p.m., and cheer on these folks as they come into the finish line, because they've been running for a long time, and they have been doing it with a smile. And by the way, I saw a running hot dog. Just wanted to mention that. That was a pretty cool costume. Patrick Viss in Carcross till 11 o'clock for the Klondike Road Relay for today's hit station, 96.1 Rush.
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1: I am hanging out in Carcross at Checkpoint 10 as runners are coming in and going. It's been a pretty cool morning being here. It was a little chilly to start the day, but I'm a baby. So I got to give a shout-out to all the volunteers and all the runners out there running in pitch black where it was like hovering around minus two when I got to Carcross. So that is pretty impressive because this man doesn't even run at plus 22. Over 2,000 racers participating with 700 of them coming from out of the territory. U.S., France, Germany, Great Britain, Hong Kong, New Zealand, to name a few. And let's shout out the age range here of the Klondike Road Relay participants, going from just as young as 10 to all the way to 80. So that is amazing. Record-breaking year once again for the youth team category that's being presented by Northland Beverages. They had 39 youth teams. So awesome to see all these folks out there having fun, making friends, being part of this amazing, legendary event. And you can also be part of it, too. Head down Rotary Peace Park, 12 o'clock till 7 o'clock. That is the party in the park to celebrate Klondike Road Relay. I'm still here for a little while. Patrick Viss in Carcross for today's best music, 96.1, The Rush.
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4: From the National Newsroom of the Canadian Press, I'm Don Mitchell. Starting in the Middle East, there are new concerns about the global supply of oil. Iranian-backed Houthi rebel advances have been successful, and they've taken control of some cities in Yemen. Here's ABC's Lama Hassan.
5: The Iranian-backed Houthi rebels are now taking control of several strategic cities in Yemen. In their lightning offensive, you can see them advancing from town to town, from the air and on the ground. The Houthis battling Saudi-backed pro-Yemeni government forces and capturing the critical Red Sea port of Al-Mocha, and effectively moving in on the Bab el-Mandeb Strait. That's the vital waterway in the region, which is a key shipping route that links Asia and Europe.
4: Iraq has confirmed that attacks on a major Saudi pipeline originated from Iraqi territory. In a statement, Iraqi Prime Minister Ali al-Zayedi ordered an investigation after determining the attacks were launched from a province in southeastern Iraq bordering Iran. During a visit to Ireland today, U.S. President Donald Trump believes the war with Iran will last through the midterm elections and likely not end until they're over. He claimed Iran is trying to influence the election outcome and won't be able to hold out much longer against U.S. economic and military pressure.
6: We take out on average 25 boats a day, most of them at night. But we take on average about 25 boats out every single day.
4: In light of the recent shutdown of the key east-west oil pipeline, Trump says his administration is offering intelligence aid to Saudi Arabia, but for now is not planning on launching any military attacks on Houthi rebels believed to be behind the strikes on the pipeline. Trump's sit-down with reporters in Ireland today included another mention of the ongoing trade war between the U.S. and Canada.
6: We're going to have a great relationship with Mexico. We actually have a good one with Canada, but the United States has been ripped off for 50 years by Canada. We don't need their product, and they need our product.
4: Despite some more criticism of Canada's trade practices, Trump added that he does expect a U.S.-Canada agreement soon. Prime Minister Mark Carney is gathering hundreds of global investors in Toronto next week to address the persistent capital shortfall dogging the Canadian economy. Many of Canada's premiers will join Ottawa in hosting investors at the first-ever Canada Investment Summit. Major projects will be pitched to global asset managers. Mahmoud Nanji of Ivy School of Business says weak business investment has dragged growth and productivity to a crawl for much of the past decade.
7: This has been a bit of Canada's Achilles heel over the last couple of decades. And this is why I think Prime Minister Carney, upon being elected, this was his big bet, right, on rebuilding the Canadian economy.
4: Carney has set out what many experts consider a lofty goal of attracting $1 trillion in investment over the next 5 years. And finally, there are some high-profile red carpet appearances expected on day three of the Toronto International Film Festival. Opportunities for celeb spotting include Seth Rogen, who leads the relationship comedy Babies alongside Anna Kendrick. It's about a couple with the dilemma of whether to have children. And there's I Play Rocky, about the making of the classic sports flick starring Anthony Ippolito, Stephen James, and Matt Dillon. This is the Canadian Press. In sports, there are four games in the CFL today. First up, the Toronto Argonauts host the winless Ottawa Redblacks, followed by the Winnipeg Blue Bombers welcoming the Saskatchewan Roughriders. The Calgary Stampeders travel north to Edmonton to face the Elks, and the league-leading Montreal Alouettes play the BC Lions in Vancouver to close out the day. In Major League Baseball, the Toronto Blue Jays are two games back of Cleveland for the final American League wildcard spot after the Guardians were winners last night. The Jays falling in the first of their three-game series with the Baltimore Orioles 7-4. Righty Spencer Miles will get the ball for the Jays this afternoon, while Kyle Bradish will start for the Orioles. The top two players in the world are set to go head-to-head for the U.S. Open Women's Grand Slam title today in New York. Aryna Sabalenka will seek her third straight U.S. Open title, facing Elena Rybakina. And Canada's women will face China at the Wheelchair Basketball World Championships this afternoon in Ottawa to close out the group stage. From the Canadian Press, I'm Don Mitchell.
3: I guess you could stream them.
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1: I am at checkpoint 10 for the Klondike Road Relay here in Carcross, and let's talk partying, because sometimes I like to call myself Party Time Patty, so the party in the park seems like just the thing for me. 12 p.m. to 7 p.m., you can swing down, cheer on those racers as they hit that Northwest Telf finish line. Grab a bevy. There's a Northland Beverages hydration station and a Yukon Brewing Beer Garden for those 19-plus. And you can get your race merch from Yukon Built as well. So you want to get something to remember the road relay by? That's the way to do it. And hey, you got a good golf game? Why not test it out in the BSC Fun Zone with mini golf, sauna, cold plunge, kids zone, food trucks, coffee carts? 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I am here in Carcross till 11 for the Klondike Road Relay for your community connection, 96.1 The Rush.
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4: It's almost time for the draw of the year. Hey, it's Patrick from the Morning Brew. 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
5: It's big. 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
1: I am at Checkpoint 10 for the Klondike Road Relay here in Carcrosser, across the street from the gas station. And as you're out and about this morning, you're still going to see some runners on the road. So just be aware of that. The race is in progress. You'll see them on the South Klondike on the shoulder there and on the shoulder of the Alaska Highway as well. So you know what you're doing. Slow down, be respectful, and give a little honk of support because I'm sure they'll appreciate it. And then head down to Rotary Peace Park, 12 p.m. to 7 p.m. That is the party in the park. It's all in the title. So much fun happening there, including some mini-putt food trucks, coffee carts, that sort of thing. So swing down and cheer on at the finish line, too. Waiting for a couple more runners to come through here at Carcross, and then we head towards Rotary Peace Park. Patrick Viss, live on location for today's Best Music, 96.1 The Rush.
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1: On location in Carcross for the Klondike Road Relay. Just wrapping up my part of the day here, but the party isn't done. In fact, the party's in the park, Rotary Peace Park, 12 p.m. to 7 p.m. Cheer on the runners at the finish line there. Give them a round of applause. And speaking of rounds of applause, the volunteers running this thing at checkpoints, along the road, making sure everything's running smoothly. Over 200 of them. So a big old CKRW round of applause for all those volunteers for the Klondike Road Relay. And then over 2,000 runners too, including 700 coming in from out of town internationally. So congratulations for traveling so far to run in the Klondike Road Relay. It has been a blast being here. I'm a little sleepy, so I think I'm going to head back to Whitehorse and take a nap. You have yourself a great day. I've been live at Carcross for the Klondike Road Relay for the station rocking out since 69. 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
0: All our Rush listeners, even Rush listener number 77, that guy who constantly needs to be reminded that not all animals are friend-shaped. Loving you, loving us, and loving bears, from a safe distance, of course. 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

in the middle of another amazing set of Rush music. If the next song seems long, it's probably because the DJ had to use the bathroom. They do go to the bathroom, you know.

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1: From the National Newsroom of the Canadian Press, I'm John Kennedy. Saudi Arabia's kingdom is feeling pressure today after Iraq's government confirmed an attack on a Saudi oil pipeline was carried out by Iran-backed militias operating in Iraq. The threat has shut down the top global oil producer's alternative to the Iranian-threatened Strait of Hormuz. An umbrella group of Iran-backed militias in Iraq is denying their involvement. The attack on the east-west pipeline came as Iran-backed Houthis in Yemen took control of a key island at the entrance of the Bab el-Mandeb Strait at the southern end of the Red Sea. About 12% of global trade passes through that region. Prime Minister Mark Carney's platform to attract $1 trillion in investment to Canada is kicking off on Monday. Hundreds of global asset managers will be in Toronto next week looking for places to park their capital as Ottawa hosts Canada's first ever investment summit. CD Howe Institute CEO Jeremy Cronick says the summit can be a catalyst for investment, but nobody should expect all that money to flow in overnight. Cronick says Carney has made strides in making Canada a more attractive place to invest, but more work is needed to reduce regulatory burdens. A brand of prepackaged peanuts has been recalled in Ontario and Quebec over possible salmonella contamination.
2: The Canadian Food Inspection Agency has issued a recall for roasted lemon and chili peanuts sold by brand PK. The recall, first issued on Thursday, instructs consumers to throw out the peanuts or return them to the location where they were purchased. The CFIA says food contaminated with salmonella may not look or smell spoiled, but it can make a person sick. The agency adds there are so far no reported illnesses associated with the recall. Don Mitchell, The Canadian Press.
1: U.S. President Donald Trump is visiting Ireland this weekend, and earlier today, at a meeting with the Irish Premier, he said he would love to see Irish reunification. That drew sharp responses from pro-British residents in Northern Ireland. In Dublin, educator Annette Mulville is already protesting the president's visit and was asked about his comments about unification.
3: I don't think it's his place to do something, to say something as contentious as that. So it wasn't wise on his part to make that comment, but sure, you know, he doesn't really know what he's talking about most of the time anyway.
1: It comes just weeks after the new British Prime Minister Andy Burnham said a referendum on Northern Ireland leaving the UK is off the table. Leaders of some of the world's major emerging economies are attending the BRICS summit this weekend, expressing concern over rising tensions in the Middle East. They are jointly condemning sanctions not authorized by the United Nations. The leaders, which include the heads of states of China, Russia, and India, met in New Delhi today to strengthen their global positions. They voiced their concern over attacks on civilian infrastructure and indirectly criticized the United States and Israeli governments for strikes on Iran. This is the Canadian Press. In sports, it's a busy day in the CFL with four games scheduled. First up, the Toronto Argonauts host the winless Ottawa Red Blacks. Then the Winnipeg Blue Bombers welcome the Saskatchewan Rough Riders. The Calgary Stampeders travel north to Edmonton to face the Elks. And the league-leading Montreal Alouettes play the BC Lions in Vancouver. The Toronto Blue Jays continue their crucial three-game series with the Baltimore Orioles this afternoon. Toronto is now two games back of the Cleveland Guardians for the final wildcard spot in the American League, with the Orioles beating Toronto 7-4 last night. Arina Sabalenka could win her third straight U.S. Open title this afternoon as she faces soon-to-be top-ranked Elena Rybakina in the showdown of the top women's tennis players in the world. Sabalenka handily beat Jessica Pegula in the semifinals, while Rybakina rallied to oust Coco Gauff. From the Canadian Press, I'm John Kennedy.
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2: It's almost time for the draw of the year. Hey, it's Patrick from the Morning Brew. 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That's 10 to 2 Wednesday at Whitehorse Motors. 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

0: shouldn't have to explain why Yukoners love Trader Time. 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
1: From the National Newsroom of the Canadian Press, I'm John Kennedy. Iraq is investigating a drone attack on a key Saudi oil pipeline after the government confirmed the strike originated from Iraqi territory. Saudi Arabia shut down the east-west pipeline as a precaution, while the Iran-backed militia group in Iraq denied responsibility for the attack. The strike comes as Iran-backed Houthi rebels put pressure on Saudi shipping near the Bab el-Mandeb Strait, raising concerns about higher global oil prices. Iraq has dismissed two senior officials over the incident, while Saudi Arabia says it will hold off on retaliation and give Baghdad time to investigate. A major plank in Prime Minister Mark Carney's goal of attracting $1 trillion of investment to Canada kicks off on Monday. Hundreds of global asset managers will be in Toronto next week looking for a place to park their capital when Carney hosts Canada's first ever investment summit. CD Howe Institute CEO Jeremy Cronick says the summit can be a catalyst for investment, but we shouldn't expect money to start flowing in overnight.
2: If you can link dollars that are ready to flow with projects that are ready to go, then I think you'll see those move a little bit faster. But otherwise, you know, I think it takes time for projects to get going.
1: Cronick says Carney has made strides in improving Canada's image as an attractive place to invest, but more work is needed to reduce the regulatory burden for investors. Labor strife is ratcheting up at Stellantis as the automaker eyes the potential sale of an idled assembly plant near Toronto. Unifor has paused its negotiations with Stellantis over what it calls an impasse about the future of the Brampton, Ontario plant. But as Canadian Press reporter Jason White explains, it's not the only sticking point in talks.
3: Unifor says in an emailed statement that the company has yet to confirm forecasted plans for two other Ontario plants, its assembly plant in Windsor and its casting plant in Etobicoke. A spokesperson says the union has been clear there will be no tentative settlement without a suitable resolution for its members in Brampton.
1: Stellantis says it has signed a memorandum of understanding about potentially selling the Brampton plant to Canadian armored vehicle maker Rochelle. AP correspondent Julie Walker is reporting U.S. President Donald Trump has mixed politics and golf during his trip to Ireland.
4: President Trump in Dublin meeting with Ireland's prime minister and wading into a complex and politically charged subject, a unified Ireland.
5: Well, I don't want to trust I'd love to see it unified.
4: He's referring to reunification of the Republic of Ireland with the United Kingdom's Northern Ireland.
5: It's going to happen eventually.
4: But later at a U.S. embassy event.
5: That's one of those questions where no matter what you say, no matter how well you say it, there's no good answer, right?
4: Competing visions of Northern Ireland have driven decades of violence. Meanwhile, protesters took to the streets to denounce Trump, weighing in on their country's politics. He's also there for the Irish Open at one of his own golf clubs.
1: This is the Canadian Press. In sports, three of Canada's top athletes have now been eliminated from their events at the World Athletics Ultimate Championship. Canada's Marco Arap finished sixth in the men's 800-meter semifinal, completing the race in 1 minute 44.21 seconds, and Ireland's Mark English won the semi by 1 minute 43.74. Audrey Ledoux of Gatineau, Quebec was 14th in the women's 100-meter semifinal, and Sade McCraith of Ajax, Ontario was 17th. The CFL has a busy schedule today with four games on the schedule. The Toronto Argonauts are up first, hosting the winless Ottawa Redblacks. Then the Winnipeg Blue Bombers welcome the Saskatchewan Roughriders, while the Calgary Stampeders travel north to Edmonton to face the Elks, and the league-leading Montreal Alouettes play the BC Lions in Vancouver. Florida guard Denzel Aberdeen has joined a growing list of players suing the NCAA in hopes of gaining a fifth year of eligibility. From the Canadian Press, I'm John Kennedy.
0: Kids songs.

0: 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From the Canadian Press, I'm John Kennedy.
1: 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That's why they all hang out together. Here's a bunch of them right now on 96.1 The Rush.

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1: From the National Newsroom of the Canadian Press, I'm John Kennedy. Iraq is investigating a drone attack on a key Saudi oil pipeline after the government confirmed the strike originated from Iraqi territory. The strike comes as Iran-backed Houthi rebels continue to put pressure on Saudi shipping near the Bab el-Mandeb Strait, raising concerns about higher global oil prices. Saudi Arabia was forced to shut down the east-west pipeline as a precaution, while the Iran-backed militia group operating in Iraq denied responsibility for the attack. Iraq has dismissed two senior officials over the incident, while Saudi Arabia says it will hold off on retaliation as Baghdad takes time to investigate. Prime Minister Mark Carney is set to welcome some of the world's largest investors to Toronto next week as he seeks a much-needed capital gain for his economic agenda.
2: Hundreds of global investment managers will meet with Carney, his cabinet ministers, Canada's premiers, and a host of business leaders over Monday and Tuesday. Canada is putting projects in energy, infrastructure, and critical minerals on the table in pursuit of the Prime Minister's stated goal of securing $1 trillion in investment over the next 5 years. The escalating U.S. tariff war is sure to loom over conversations at the summit, but Carney says he'll be selling Canada as a reliable place to invest beyond its proximity to America. Lisa Laporte, The Canadian Press.
1: A 30-year-old railroad worker has been killed after being struck by a train in downtown Montreal early this morning. Emergency crews were called to the scene near the Jacques Cartier Bridge around 3 a.m., and the victim's identity has not yet been released. Montreal police say the evidence so far points to a workplace accident with no indication of criminal activity. The Transportation Safety Board has sent investigators to the scene, while Montreal police continue to investigate the death. A brand of prepackaged peanuts have now been recalled in Ontario and Quebec over possible salmonella contamination.
3: The Canadian Food Inspection Agency has issued a recall for roasted lemon and chili peanuts sold by brand PK. The recall, first issued on Thursday, instructs consumers to throw out the peanuts or return them to the location where they were purchased. The CFIA says food contaminated with salmonella may not look or smell spoiled, but it can make a person sick. The agency adds there are so far no reported illnesses associated with the recall. Don Mitchell, The Canadian Press.
1: U.S. President Donald Trump says he expects the trade war with Canada to be resolved soon. Trump was asked about trade relations with Canada and Mexico while visiting Ireland, attending a tournament at a golf course that he owns. The president says Washington and Ottawa have a great relationship. However, he repeated accusations that the U.S. has been ripped off by Canada for 50 years in both trade and defense. This is the Canadian Press. In sports, it's a busy day in the CFL with four games scheduled. First up, the Toronto Argonauts host the winless Ottawa Red Blacks, then the Winnipeg Blue Bombers welcome the Saskatchewan.

when Rough Riders, the Calgary Stampeders, travel north to Edmonton to face the Elks, and the league-leading Montreal Alouettes play the BC Lions in Vancouver. The Toronto Blue Jays continue their crucial three-game series with the Baltimore Orioles this afternoon. Toronto is now two games back of the Cleveland Guardians for the final wildcard spot in the American League, with the Orioles beating Toronto 7-4 last night. Aryna Sabalenka could win her third straight U.S. Open title this afternoon as she faces soon-to-be top-ranked Elena Rybakina in the showdown of the top women's tennis players in the world. Sabalenka handily beat Jessica Pegula.

0: Sabalenka in the semifinals, while Rybakina rallied to oust Coco Gauff. From the Canadian Press, I'm John Kennedy.
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the middle of another amazing set of Rush music. If the next song seems long, it's probably because the DJ had to use the bathroom. They do go to the bathroom, you know.

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1: I was not aware.
2: From the National Newsroom of the Canadian Press, I'm John Kennedy. Saudi Arabia's kingdom is feeling pressure today after Iraq's government confirmed an attack on a Saudi oil pipeline was carried out by Iran-backed militias operating in Iraq. The threat has shut down the top global oil producer's alternative to the Iranian-threatened Strait of Hormuz. An umbrella group of Iran-backed militias

0: militias in Iraq is denying their involvement. The attack on the east-west pipeline came as Iran-backed Houthis in Yemen took control of a key island at the entrance of the Bab el-Mandeb Strait at the southern end of the Red Sea. About 12% of global trade passes through that region. Prime Minister Mark Carney's platform to attract $1 trillion in investment to Canada is kicking off on Monday. Hundreds of global asset managers will be in Toronto next week looking for places to park their capital as Ottawa hosts Canada's first ever investment summit. CD Howe Institute CEO Jeremy Cronick says the summit can be a catalyst for investment, but nobody should expect all that money to flow in overnight. Cronick says Carney has made strides in making Canada a more attractive place to invest, but more work is needed to reduce regulatory burdens. A brand of prepackaged peanuts has been recalled in Ontario and Quebec over possible salmonella contamination.
1: The Canadian Food Inspection Agency has issued a recall for roasted lemon and chili peanuts sold by brand PK. The recall, first issued on Thursday, instructs consumers to throw out the peanuts or return them to the location where they were purchased. The CFIA says food contaminated with salmonella may not look or smell spoiled, but it can make a person sick. The agency adds there are so far no reported illnesses associated with the recall. Don Mitchell, The Canadian Press.
0: U.S. President Donald Trump is visiting Ireland this weekend, and earlier today at a meeting with the Irish Premier, he said he would love to see Irish reunification. That drew sharp responses from pro-British residents in Northern Ireland. In Dublin, educator Annette Mulville is already protesting the president's visit and was asked about his comments about unification.
2: I don't think it's his place to do something, to say something as contentious as that. So it wasn't wise on his part to make that comment, but sure, you know, he doesn't really know what he's talking about most of the time anyway.
0: It comes just weeks after the new British Prime Minister Andy Burnham said a referendum on Northern Ireland leaving the UK is off the table. Leaders of some of the world's major emerging economies are attending the BRICS summit this weekend, expressing concern over rising tensions in the Middle East. They are jointly condemning sanctions not authorized by the United Nations. The leaders, which include the heads of states of China, Russia, and India, met in New Delhi today to strengthen their global positions. They voiced their concern over attacks on civilian infrastructure and indirectly criticized the United States and Israeli governments for strikes on Iran. This is the Canadian Press. In sports, Liram Hyrulahu's 29-yard field goal on the game's final play earned the Toronto Argonauts a 26-23 win over the hard-luck Ottawa Redblacks. His boot capped a stellar 12-play, 74-yard march by Toronto. Ottawa not only remained winless this season, but suffered its 18th straight defeat dating back to 2025. Play is underway at Rogers Centre as the Toronto Blue Jays host the Baltimore Orioles in a game that could have serious playoff implications. The Orioles beat the Blue Jays 7-4 last night, putting Toronto now two games back of the Cleveland Guardians for the final wildcard spot in the American League. Canadian player Freddie Freeman returned to the Los Angeles Dodgers lineup after a right knee issue sidelined him in the previous two games. The All-Star first baseman turned 37.

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2: Let's get it going from Hollywood, the top 40 songs in the country this weekend. Plus today, the Jonas Brothers join us and hits from Zara Larsson and Sabrina Carpenter are on the move in a big way. First, let's go. Number 40, it's the debut, Karol G, Bruno Mars,

That's new at 40. It's called Still. Karol G and Bruno Mars. Before 39, let's look back a week ago at how it was. Number three was this. Bruno Mars at number two. Taylor Swift, number one.

0: 2.
1: Guy with a Smile, 38. Lady Gaga, Bruno Mars. 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So many 1840 artists hitting the stage, like BTS, Cardi B, Lainey Wilson, and more. Stream it all weekend on Disney Plus and Hulu, September 18th and 19th. Ensign Boone will be there. Mr. Electric Blue, 1840 Extra.

0: That's an AT40 Extra, Mr. Electric Blue, Benson Boone.
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3: Number

Espresso, Sabrina Carpenter, that is 37. We're on our way to the biggest song in the country, and Noah Kahan is from a small town in Vermont, but his emotional lyrics have reached people all over the world, and the secret behind his songwriting might be in the trees. He said when he was back home visiting, he always makes time to have some of his favorite maple treats, like maple cotton candy or maple creamy, which is frozen custard with maple syrup mixed in. Here he is at 36, Orbiter. Hello.

4 to 35, Opalite, Taylor Swift. And she's going back-to-back on the countdown with another one from The Life of a Showgirl, landing at 34, The Fate of Ophelia.

Taylor Swift, back-to-back hits, The Fate of Ophelia, number 34. We're a couple weeks away from the MTV VMAs. A bunch of top 40 artists have nods in the best dance category. Bebe Rexha, Lady Gaga, Tate McRae are a few of the nominees, along with Harry Styles, who could take home that moon person thanks to this song, Aperture, 1840 Extra.

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5: We're counting down the hottest songs in North America. Cameron Whitcomb says his new single, Kingdom of Fear, was inspired by a book, but not the story within the pages, just the title. He realized that everyone lives in a kingdom of fear, whether it's struggling with anxiety or depression or something else entirely, and he wanted to write a song about dealing with a constant overwhelming challenge. Here it is, up 6 to 33.

0: homesick, a little homesick, a little homesick for somebody.
1: Phillip Phillips, 32, homesick. Olivia Rodrigo says you never know when inspiration for a song could strike, even in the middle of the night. She had just gotten back to New York after spending time in England, and she hadn't adjusted to the time zone yet, so she woke up at 4 a.m. and decided to go on a walk. While out and about, a guy approached her and asked her on a date, which she politely declined, but she felt overwhelmed with creativity and ran home to write this song, an AT40 on the Verge track. New York.

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1: Coming up next,
0: Olivia Dean steps up a couple more with her latest. Plus, Malcolm Todd turns 23 this Tuesday and celebrates by jumping four spots with this.
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0: We're going to hit pause in the numbers to throw this on a request for Jamie in Nutley, New Jersey. Listening to American Top 40 on Z100. Too sweet. Who's here?

0: Hosier for Jamie checking out the countdown in New Jersey. Thank you, Jamie. Hey, it's Ryan Seacrest. More AT40 music coming up right here. 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

0: get out of it.
1: Rising 4 to 30, earrings, Malcolm Todd. The guys in the band Sleep Theory said that one of the toughest parts of forming the group was choosing a name. The process took nearly 2 years, and after struggling with different ideas, a friend suggested they try scientific terms. So they Googled a list, and on one side they saw REM sleep, and on the other side they saw theory. So they decided to just go with Sleep Theory. Now, they could score their first hit on our countdown. Words Are Worthless, 1840 on the Verge track.

Stargazing Miles Smith 29. It's safe to say that Olivia Dean knows what it takes to write a great song, and that means making a lot of not-so-great ones. She learned that a hit song requires volume and writing lyrics that hit close to the truth over and over until eventually everything feels right and her raw emotions come to the surface. Here's one of the songs she wrote with that method. A Couple Minutes, number 28.

0: that's a couple of minutes. So Olivia Dean.
1: Coming up next.
0: Michelle Branch leaves Four with her first hit since Loud Music, which got to number 24 back in 2011. And a very happy 33rd birthday this weekend to Niall Horan. His latest is on the way.
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0: Seacrest with you, counting them down. And Somber watched one of his songs go viral for the first time while he was still in high school. And he nearly missed a major opportunity when record labels started reaching out. He came home from school one day and had an email from Columbia Records who wanted to sign him. But his father warned him of possible scam, so he almost didn't reply. Then more offers started pouring in. Eventually, he convinced his mom to allow him to leave school to pursue music full-time. It paid off. Here's Home Record 27.

down 3-25, Golden from Huntrix. So the 78th Primetime Emmy Awards are this Monday with the live ceremony hosted by Mariska Hargitay in L.A. The 51st season of SNL is up for Outstanding Variety Series with some big pop stars serving as musical guests this year, like Harry Styles, Olivia Rodrigo, and Sabrina Carpenter. Here she is, Manchild, an AT40 Extra.

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0: 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Plus, Hillary Duff keeps the same spot on the chart next.
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body isn't ready. 21, that is somber. Well, Tame Impala's got a new single out. It could join his hit Dracula with a spot on the countdown. It's called Loser, and the lyrics call himself out for his tendency to sabotage relationships. You might have heard in the Spider-Man Brand New Day movie. It could land on this chart soon. AT40, On the Verge track.

0: Tame Impala on the verge of making the countdown with that track called Loser.
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1: Number 19, Rubber Band Man, Mumford & Sons featuring Hozier. We want to send a big congratulations to Post Malone, who just got engaged to his girlfriend, Christy Lee, with a surprise proposal at his ranch in Utah. Here he is with Doja Cat, 1840 Extra.